0: There's other things that this distracts from. I think this is meant to draw attention to part of what he wants us to look at. And in this case, he wants to continue to put pressure on Iran.
1: Qantas ground crew have voted to strike over pay and conditions. The Transport Workers Union and the airline will return to the Fair Work Commission this month. It's hoped a deal will be reached to avoid any strike action. Australian rocker Angry Anderson is in hospital after suffering a cardiac arrest while on tour in Europe. Rose Tattoo have announced the cancellation of the rest of their tour. The 79-year-old's family has thanked those who've shared messages of support. In sport, Carlton forward Ben Ainsworth admits not much has changed since the appointment of Josh Fraser as coach. The former Sun says the foundations for the Blues' run to finals was built at the start of the season.
2: To be honest, I think a lot was built off the start of the year. Like, we obviously were 1-8, but a lot of the things that we're still doing now were instilled earlier in the year, and I think a lot's been simplified in terms of our game style and the way we want to play, and the boys are energised by our fans as well. Obviously, week in, week out, they stand up for us.
1: Josh Hazlewood wants to play in the upcoming one-day series against South Africa ahead of the Test tour. The Quick made his long-awaited return from injury in the recent Test series against Bangladesh. And tennis great Stan Wawrinka has farewelled the majors with a first-round exit at the US Open. The 41-year-old former champion is retiring after a 7-6, 7-6, 6-love loss to Matteo Berrettini. With the details next.
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5: 11 degrees outside at the moment, en route to a partly cloudy 19 degree day. Tomorrow a shower or two and a max of 19. It will be 20 on Thursday with showers, and those showers to continue on Friday when it will be 20 degrees as well. Let's go to Courtney Thornton now for word of the day. Good morning, Courtney.
6: Hello.
5: This doesn't come courtesy of my app. This comes courtesy of Peter out in Joondalup, who sent an email into John yesterday, and he said, could I suggest a word of the day? And the word, you probably will get this, although I might want specific details, tween, T-W-E-E-N, tween.
6: Tween, isn't that just like a pre-teenager?
5: Now, can you give me the age range? There is a specific age range. No, there is a specific age range for a tween.
6: Well, it'd be up to 12, surely.
5: Correct. Where does it start?
6: 9.
5: I'll give it to you. 8. A tween is a child who is between 8 and 12 years old, caught in the transition between early childhood and being a teenager. I reckon that's a new word.
6: Yeah, I've definitely heard it before.
5: Yeah, I've heard it before, but only in very recent years. I'm sure when I was, well, not a tween, but I'm sure in my 20s and 30s, the word tween didn't actually exist. It's obviously a shortening of between early childhood and being a teenager. But I'd never heard the word tween up until probably 5 or 6 years ago.
6: I think I've definitely heard people complaining about their teenagers before.
5: Have you? Okay.
6: Yeah,
5: I haven't heard that
6: one. Grumpy.
5: Well, I've got a 21-year-old. Now, thank you very much to Peter in Joondalup. I thought you'd get that one.
6: Well done, Peter. Thanks.
5: Yeah, well done. Send in, Pete, if you want, got some more easy ones for her, send them in. She'll be delighted.
6: Please do.
5: Yeah. I'll talk to you again tomorrow.
6: See you tomorrow.
5: Good on you. Thank you. You too. Courtney Thornton in our newsroom.

0: Catch the four seasons and let's hang on. Let's find out how our streets are looking once again. This time around, it is Talon at Main Roads. Morning, Talon.
1: Good morning. Just a couple of crashes to report. The first one's Kwinana Freeway heading southbound after Millpoint Road in South Perth. The right lane has been closed by instant response. Tow services are on site. Motors are outside the vehicles and traffic is very heavy on the approach right back to Carrollup Road, so please allow for a safe merge or hand that way. The other crash is Roe Highway westbound at Carroll Ave in Jandakot. The right lane has been closed by instant response there as well. Tow services are on site and traffic is heavy on approach, so drive safely. And finally, a bit of debris, Leach Highway northbound between Orang Road in Welshpool. Tire between a couple of lanes there. Traffic is moving, just caution is advised. Drive safely, and that's the latest from Main Roads.
0: 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Thanks very much, Talon. 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Stay tuned very shortly, the phone number for today's quiz.
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0: PJ Proby there and Nikki Hokey. It is 19 minutes after 8. Time for our film quiz on this Tuesday morning. Okay, tickets for two up for grabs. A bit of a heads up. We're talking about a biographical film featuring one of the most famous, well, the story is based around one of the most famous female artists of all time. Okay, there's your heads up. 9484 1927 if you want to jump on board. Roz has the headphones on or the headset on out beyond the glass. Give her a call. 9484 1927. You can take yourself and a friend off to the cinema.
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0: Off we go. We've got a full board of callers this morning. If they're not successful, keep the number in mind, 9484 1927. But I have the ultimate faith in our first contestant, Robin in Booragoon. Good morning, Robin.
8: Well, I missed three times, so hopefully this time, but I didn't hear the clue on the radio.
0: Oh, okay. Well, the clue was we are basing our question today on a biographical film around the life of one of the most famous female artists of all time. The artist concerned is Judy Garland. The film came out in 2019. It was simply titled Judy. And the woman that played the part of Judy Garland played it so well that she won the Academy Award that year for Best Actress. Who am I talking about? Which actress played Judy Garland in the film Judy 7 years ago?
8: I'd like to say Liza Minnelli, but she doesn't look like Judy.
0: No. Surprise me, actually. I mean, I've never seen the film, and I was just looking around for a question today, and it actually surprises me that it's this actress that played the role, but No guesses?
8: No, I don't know.
0: That's all right, Robin. You keep listening. Maybe Ross from Safety Bay will come up with the answer. Good morning, Ross.
9: Good morning, Glenn. I'm here in the car with Piper.
0: As you oh, okay. All right. Okay. Hi, Piper. How are you?
10: Good, thanks. How are you?
0: I'm well. You looking forward to school today?
9: She certainly is. We're going for book day today.
0: Oh, actually, it's book. Is it book week this week or last week was it book week?
9: This week.
0: This week, okay.
9: Who are you dressed up as, Pops?
10: A peacock.
9: Who?
10: A peacock.
9: A teacher?
10: Peacock.
0: A peacock. Dressed up as a peacock.
9: Oh, yes. Now you look something else, mate.
0: From memory, is Piper 9 or 10? 9, our last time I spoke to her, I think.
9: 11.
0: 11, oh gosh. Okay.
9: Yeah.
0: Time flies.
9: Next year.
0: Yeah. Now, Ross, Piper, the question, who played the role of Judy Garland in the 2019 film based on her life that was simply titled Judy?
9: I think it could have been Renee Z- Zellweger.
0: Well, does Piper agree with you or not?
9: Do you agree, Pipes?
0: Yeah.
9: Okay, she agrees.
0: Good on you. You got it right. Well done.
9: Thank you very much.
0: And enjoy being a little peacock today, Piper. Good on Ross and Piper on their way to school drop off. She's a little angel, isn't she? Dressed as a peacock today. It'd be great to be in the classroom. There'd be a lot of kids dressed up, obviously, for book day today at her school. But well done to Ross in Safety Bay, and well done for Piper for sort of getting behind and saying, yes, that is the right answer. So I'll hand them back to Ros. Mine's gone. And Ros will get the details. Always nice when Piper joins us. Here's the executives.

That's the executives, and according to them, it's a happening world. On our way to news headlines now with Kincaid and Dreams Are Ten a Penny.

0: Good morning, I'm Courtney Thornton. The federal government says it holds grave concerns for the 43 missing Australians following the Nepal floods, as the family of one pilgrim believes he's dead. Nelson Scott reports from Kathmandu.
1: Michael Keats was hiking near the Nepal-Tibet border when catastrophic flash flooding began. His partner, Emily Boyd, has confirmed his death on social media.
2: Just thinking about all of the future, all of the things that we wanted to do together.
1: While the federal government hasn't received official confirmation of his passing, it says the family has a right to make statements and has offered its condolences. Foreign Minister Penny Wong says she holds grave concerns for the 43 Australians still missing.
3: It is difficult to get information. We will continue to work to do that.
1: The families of the missing Australians are still travelling to Nepal, hoping for answers, as more Australian aid is on its way.
0: The latest data shows property values are falling in almost every suburb across Australia. Cotality says the value of 93% of all homes in capital city suburbs fell during winter, the value of Perth homes dropping 0.8% in August. Australia's tobacco excise has increased again as debate continues over its role in the surging illicit trade. State leaders are among those calling for the tax to be reduced to help tackle the rise of black market cigarettes, while health advocates argue it should remain as is. Australian Association of Convenience Stores Chief Executive Theo Fakari says enforcement alone isn't working.
4: Extremely frustrating because every move in the price, I mean, you know, it's another 60 cents a packet, but that in excise, that'll translate up. But it's like a gift to these crime groups. I mean, they must be the only people that are happy with this.
0: US President Donald Trump has posted explosive AI videos demonstrating what a missile attack on Iran's Karg Island would look like. The president has previously floated taking the key Iranian oil production centre before. Former campaign adviser Tony Schaffer says the videos are merely a distraction.
5: At the same time we're looking at this, we're not looking at some of the other things like the Saudis and PACs working together to create a coalition, the Turks and Greeks working together. There's other things that this distracts from. I think this is meant to draw attention to part of what he wants us to look at. And in this case, he wants to continue to put pressure on Iran.
0: Qantas ground crew have voted to strike over pay and conditions. The Transport Workers Union and the airline will return to the Fair Work Commission this month. It's hoped a deal will be reached to avoid any strike action. Australian rocker Angry Anderson is in hospital after suffering a cardiac arrest while on tour in Europe. Rose Tattoo have announced the cancellation of the rest of their tour. The 79-year-old's family has thanked those who've shared messages of support. In sport, Carlton forward Ben Ainsworth admits not much has changed since the appointment of Josh Fraser as coach. The former Sun says the foundations for the Blues' run to finals was built at the start of the season.
6: To be honest, I think a lot was built off the start of the year. Like, we obviously were 1-8, but a lot of the things that we're still doing now were instilled earlier in the year, and I think a lot's been simplified in terms of our game style and the way we want to play, and the boys are energised by our fans as well. Obviously, week in, week out, they stand up for us.
0: Josh Hazlewood wants to play in the upcoming one-day series against South Africa ahead of the Test tour. The Quick made his long-awaited return from injury in the recent Test series against Bangladesh. And tennis great Stan Wawrinka has farewelled the majors with a first-round exit at the US Open. The 41-year-old former champion is retiring after a 7-6, 7-6, 6-love loss to Matteo Berrettini. With the details next.
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9: Partly cloudy and 19 degrees today. Tomorrow, showers back with us and a max of 19. Thursday, showers to continue and 20. And it will be a showery 20-degree day on Friday as well. Outside at the moment, we're at 14.
10: degrees. He was on a holiday for the last couple of weeks. He joined us yesterday, Chris Young from CY Financial Advice, and he's buttering up for a second morning this morning. G'day, Chris. How are you?
11: You got Brad this morning, mate.
10: You're kidding me. He was back for one day.
11: He's back for one day, then he needs a rest.
10: Oh, how do you put up with him, honestly?
11: Pretty random. Pretty random. No, he is in the office today. He's got a meeting.
10: Right, okay.
11: Right. So he does have a good excuse.
10: Right, okay. One day back and now he's, you know, unbelievable. And did he bring, is he the sort of boss that brings back little knickknacks for the staff from his overseas trips?
11: No, he's not actually.
10: You don't get much out of him, do you? Because normally, you know, the end of financial year and Christmas lunch is not a major event in your office.
11: No, that's true. That's true. But we do get our choice of what we're going to do for those functions.
10: Oh, okay.
11: Yeah, we pretty much can do whatever we want, really. I mean, not whatever we want. Like we're flying to Vegas for the weekend for the end of financial year and anything like that.
10: It's a shame there's not a Michelin star restaurant in Perth. You could give him a fair bill.
11: Yeah.
10: Oh, dear, oh, dear. Well, say good day to him when you get off the phone, mate. Now, how are the markets looking?
11: London's FTSE gained 0.3% overnight, while in the US markets fell as concerns around inflation persist. The Dow was down 0.7%, the S&P 500 fell a third of a percent, and the Nasdaq closed just 0.1% lower. Tesla had a strong session, though, closing up 5.5% as the market looks forward to the upcoming launch of their cyber cab. The Aussie market this morning is lower, with the ASX 200 currently down 32 points or 0.4%. Although it is worth noting that a large number of companies have gone ex-dividend today, which accounts for at least some of the weakness. Moving commodities, gold is trading at $4,450 US an ounce, and Brent crude oil is trading at $88.58 US a barrel. The Aussie dollar is buying 71.7 US cents, 52.9 British pence, and 12,716 Indonesian rupiah. Enjoy the rest of your day, mate. Enjoy spring.
10: Yeah. Yeah. Are you a spring man? You like spring?
11: I love spring, but I'm a very hay feverish type of dude. I suffer a lot, so I definitely stocked up on my antihistamines, which I take one of them every single day at this time of year.
10: Oh, mate, look, just take the day off if you're not feeling well. Your boss isn't there often. Just take a day off.
11: You know, because I literally have called in sick over the years. I don't have many sick days, to be fair, but I do have the odd one, and you call in and you say, I'm not coming into work today because I've got hay fever. And most people would think, what are you talking about? You can't have a day off with hay fever. But for those hay fever sufferers out there, they will know exactly how bad it can make you feel.
10: I'll take your word for it. Luckily, I've had a lot of ailments and things over the years, but that's one I don't suffer from, thankfully.
11: Oh, you're lucky.
10: Good on you, mate. Talk to you soon.
11: Cheers, bye.
10: Frank Clark there, sitting in for his boss, Chris Young, on behalf of CY Financial Advice. Before we head back to music, we've got another crash. This one's on the Mitchell Freeway, heading south before Reed Highway in Hammersley. The right lane, as a result, is blocked. Just go through with caution because the motorists there are outside of their vehicles, no doubt inspecting the damage to each other's car. Let's hit the streets now, or more importantly, or factually, the roads, with a bloke by the name of John Denver.

0: Morning. Before we go back to some music, we're going to have a little sponsorship break. But ahead of that, we've got a crash. Gee, it's been not a good day on our streets, folks. Mitchell Freeway, southbound before Reed Highway in Hammersley. The right lane is blocked. Police are there. Ambulance is there. Tow trucks are there. Be patient.
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0: That's James Taylor. He's a handyman. Get on your James. Can you pop round?
1: Because I'm not.
0: Now, you can start your day with some good food and great company. We're talking about next Tuesday. Sir Optimist South Perth celebrates Women's Health Week with a breakfast at the Royal Perth Golf Club. There'll be some guest speakers, raffles, prizes, and a delicious buffet breakfast. Just go to Humanitix, that's Humanitix, to pick up some tickets. Bobby Darin and Clementine.
2: In a cavern down by a canyon, excavating for a mine, there lived a miner

Bobby Darin and Clementine. To wrap up the program today, it was 3 years ago today that we sadly lost this man, a great musical talent.

0: There we go, Jimmy Buffett, pencil thin mustache. Can't say I've got one of them, just probably a short grey beard. I'm about to depart the building, so too's Roz. Look at Roz, she's already packed and ready to.
1: Can't wait to get away from you.
0: She did. Oh, I beg your pardon. That was the manager in the background, folks, saying she can't wait to get away from me. See you, Quinn. I'll talk to you again soon. Alan Simons is coming up very shortly to keep you entertained throughout the rest of the morning. I feel scarred by that. I'll be back with you tomorrow if I recover. It's 9 o'clock.
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3: Good morning, I'm Courtney Thornton. Authorities are racing against time to reach hundreds of workers trapped inside mud-filled hydropower tunnels in Nepal. Rescuers are using heavy machinery and explosives to blast through metres of debris following catastrophic flash flooding. Tunnel disaster expert Professor Arnold Dix says there's still a chance survivors are trapped in protected pockets.
4: I'm in the business of miracles, and the best place to be not to be killed would have been in one of our tunnels, and they can be alive there for a long period of time. So we've still got time on our side, but of course we want to get there quickly.
3: Sydney is leading a downturn in the country's home values, with $40,000 wiped from the median value of homes over winter. National home values fell 0.9% this month. High interest rates, government tax changes, and a lack of affordability have seen prices drop almost 4% below the March peak. A jury in the US has found a former gangster guilty of murdering rap icon Tupac Shakur. 63-year-old Dwayne Keffie D. Davis has been convicted of murder with the use of a deadly weapon and is facing life in prison. The jury deliberated for 3 hours following the week-long trial. US President Donald Trump is facing criticism for posting an AI video depicting a simulated strike on Iran's primary oil hub. The clip depicts Karg Island exploding into flames, escalating tensions in the Persian Gulf. Former Pentagon operative Tony Schaffer says the post is a tactic aimed at government officials in Tehran.
5: As much as anything, I think this is meant to draw attention to part of what he wants us to look at. And in this case, he wants to continue to put pressure on Iran. This is part of his putting psychological pressure on the leadership of Iran.
3: 54 Australians have been recognised in this year's Bravery Honours List. 2 bravery medals have been awarded, as well as 22 commendations for brave conduct and 6 group bravery citations. Speaking in a recorded message, Governor-General Sam Mostyn says the courage of Australians is extraordinary.
6: Australians continue to show resilience and courage and care when putting themselves in danger to protect the lives and property of others. Removing others from dangerous circumstances and treacherous and often unimaginable situations, the Australians that we honour on this list remind us of the strength and depth of the human spirit.
3: In sport, fast bowling trio Pat Cummins, Josh Hazlewood and Mitchell Starc have all been named in the one-day squad for the tours of Zimbabwe and South Africa. Manus Labuschagne has been dropped. Sam Mitchell has praised Scott Pendlebury's decision to leave Collingwood for Gold Coast. The 38-year-old will sign a 2-year deal with the Suns before transitioning to an assistant coach. Mitchell, who played one season at West Coast, has told Fox Footy he learned a lot after leaving Hawthorn.
7: It's not just the way you can do and the way you don't do things, it's just what questions to ask, seeing how things are done from different organisations. Obviously gives you a much more rounded view of the game and makes you recognise what you have had.
3: James Duckworth is through to the second round of the US Open after stunning Italy's Matteo Arnaldi, the Australian beating the 30th seed in a 4th set tiebreak. What are the details next?
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1: Weather Bureau telling us we're in store for a partly cloudy day and an estimated maximum temperature of 19 degrees. Right now in Yanchep, 14 degrees, 14.3 at Rottnest Island, in Mandurah, 13.7, and in the city, 14.6. Humidity, 67%, wind from the east, gusting to 9 kilometres per hour, and the barometer, 1025.6. More news at 10 o'clock.
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0: good way to start the morning with The Fifth Dimension and The Girls Song from 1967. At Curtin FM, Alan Simons with you on the wireless. Good morning. Welcome to Tuesday. Start of a new day and a new month and a new season. Hope things are going well with you. Thanks also to Glenn Mitchell for the Big Breakfast broadcast. Glenn will back up the truck, do it all over again tomorrow morning from 6 o'clock. My boss for the next 3 hours, having drawn the short straw, is the lovely Louisa. If you're calling in for whatever reason, make sure you say g'day to Louisa. The morning show sponsored by Rockingham Quinana Mobility, who make remaining independent and living at home a lot easier. Visit their impressive Dixon Road showroom in Rockingham or have a quick look at their website. 9 minutes past nine.
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0: Great song from Cliff Richard and his Shadows, 1965, On My Word. 11 minutes after 9, the Ravenswood Sanctuary Model Boat Club will be at the Mandurah Forum Shopping Centre on Saturday the 5th, this Saturday, down the post office end. 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

Bit of disco to get us bopping around the kitchen this morning from Andy Gibb. Song called Shadow Dancing. 19 after 9, heard from Peter Kelly. Peter is one of our fabulous volunteers here at Curtain Radio, without whom we could not open the doors. Good morning, Peter. Tells me he's off to lunch. Well, that's nice. And I suppose my invitation is still coming, Peter. The firm he works for, Finchurch Insurance Brokers in West Perth, are having their 6th birthday. Well, happy birthday to all of you. And enjoy that lunch. Thank you, Peter. Julie Bernard from Lake Coogee. Hi, Julie. Rang to say g'day and g'day back to you. Back from the UK. Hope that went well. And whenever Linda, Julie's mate from the UK, was here, they used to ring and create mischief. Hi, straight back to Linda. Julie, welcome home. Lovely to hear from you. Thanks for the call. Breakdown, South Street eastbound at Kwinana Freeway in Bateman. A little bit sticky around that area. Take care. South Street eastbound at the Kwinana Freeway in Bateman. Had a beaut email from Diana Flintoff the other day. G'day, Diana. Telling me all about her late husband and sounds like a really, really nice man. And he was very a funny guy, right up to the end. Everyone loved him. Thanks for sharing, Diana. I appreciate that. And here's a song you've requested for your late hubby, Graham Flintoff.

0: And Louisa said, that sums up working on the morning show perfectly. I said, what do you mean? She said, blood, sweat and tears, mate. And when I die. 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
1: Elvis Presley, Now and Then. At Curtain FM. Coming up 9:30, a special birthday mention this morning to the lovely Kathleen Kilgallen. Hi, Kathleen, at the My Vista Nursing Home. Hello to everyone at My Vista, and particularly to Kathleen Kilgallen. A birthday tomorrow, but Kathleen's going to be busy. Sons are in town to celebrate with her. Sounds like a great occasion. Happy, happy birthday for tomorrow, Kathleen Kilgallen. And hi again to everyone at My Vista. Edith Fulker in Jandakot is having a birthday today. Happy birthday to you, Edith. Eddie Preston is in Como and having a birthday as well. Happy birthday, Eddie. Jill Whittleton in Safety Bay. Judith Dick in Oakford. Christine Saul of Glen Forest. Sandra Dwyer in Port Denison. Paul Honeysett of Caversham. Many happy returns to Brian Bukowski in Wanneroo. And Desma Feeney is sitting down nicely. Well, she might be out, but she is normally, when she's not out, gallivanting in Bicton. G'day, Desma. How are you going?
2: Oh, hello. My pencil's down.
1: Yeah. Good.
2: My arms aren't crossed, but anyway.
1: I will let you off. You've got one out of two. Yeah. That's brilliant. And what have you been doing this morning? You've been to the docks?
2: Yep, I've been running around seeing two things, but I'm still trying to have a nice birthday. The sun is out, so
1: it is, you know. And have you anything planned once you get through all your chores this morning?
2: No, well, I'm going to collect the cake.
1: Well, I haven't given it to you yet. Jumping the gun there a little bit, I think. Desma, I would love you to accept the Corica cake on behalf of us and, of course, the Corica family, and I hope that puts a smile on your face.
2: Thank you, it has, and I would love to accept it. Thank you very much.
1: My absolute pleasure. Desma, have a lovely, lovely day, whatever you do. We'll be thinking
2: thank
1: of you.
2: Thank you.
1: And thanks for listening to Curtain.
2: Thank you so much. All the best. Bye-bye.
1: Thank you. Bye-bye now. Have a brilliant day. And lovely Desma, isn't she a lovely person? At Curtain FM, I'm going to give you your stars today. It's very concise. In fact, it's only three words. Put yourself first. Isn't that brilliant? Also born on this day, a chap called Rick Formosa. Now, Rick is the Italian-Australian guitarist, arranger and classical composer from Little River Band. Rick, born on this day in Rome, Italy, in 1954.

Rick Formosa from the Little River Band, blowing out 72 candles on this day, having a cool change. 23 minutes to 10 Main Roads have been chatting away with Louisa to report a breakdown on the Reed Highway westbound at Alexander Drive in Malaga. Turn to Porridge there, take care. Reed Highway westbound at Alexander Drive in Malaga. There is a breakdown to negotiate this morning. 23 to 10.

0: I think they were playing that down at Secret Harbour at the weekend. I don't want to spoil the party. 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It's a Tuesday morning. Good of you to join us today.
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ABBA having a wee dram of the Piper. Maybe not. A breakdown on the causeway westbound before Riverside Drive. The left lane is blocked. Please take care there. I think Louisa is on first name terms with main roads this morning. Kind of busy. There's also some debris on the Tonkin Highway southbound exit to Airport Drive at the airport. If you're leaving us today, maybe allow a little bit more time for getting through that little bit of difficulty there. There's an air conditioning ducked over the road, apparently. Tonkin Highway southbound exit to Airport Drive at the Perth Airport.

0: chairman of the board. Mr. Sinatra, 1969, Love's Been Good to Me. Cowboy time at Curtain FM, it's 10 to 10. I wonder if you have time to consider solving my cryptic clue this morning. When you do solve it, give Louisa a call and she will give you a hearty well done, you clever sausage. My gentlemen were the winners yesterday. Let's see what happens today. The answer is one word of seven letters. And your clue: Spooner says to nag mums over big bottles.
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Chad and Jeremy. Everyone's gone to the moon. And Louisa was telling me she went to a restaurant on the moon a little while ago, and she said it was lovely, lovely food, but absolutely no atmosphere. Here's the four-time Grammy Award winner who amassed five number one hits, a film star, and earned an AC and the OBE and also a Damehood. From 1976, it's our girl Olivia.

Olivia Newton-John from 1976, Come On Over. Courtney will bring us up to date with news and events from at home and abroad in just 60 seconds' time.

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1: Good morning, I'm Courtney Thornton. The Foreign Minister says Australia has offered to send search crews to help find the missing in Nepal. The loved ones of New South Wales man Michael Keats have declared he's died in the disaster, although the Australian government does not have any official confirmation. More than 40 Aussies are unaccounted for following the disaster. An RAAF plane carrying aid is now on its way to the country. Penny Wong says government officials have suggested that's the best way to help.
2: I offered search and rescue assistance. They said their preference was for the sort of assistance we are providing, which is things like sanitation kits, shelter kits, solar lights. You can imagine the devastation. People have no shelter.
1: Police have charged a man who allegedly grabbed a woman and indecently assaulted her in the CBD. Police say it happened on Newcastle Street around 7 o'clock on Thursday morning. The woman was working at an educational facility when the man approached her. He detained the woman and assaulted her before fleeing on foot. Police followed the man and arrested him nearby. He's been charged with deprivation of liberty, aggravated burglary, and unlawful indecent assault. A jury has found Dwayne Davis, also known as Kefir D, guilty of orchestrating the killing of rapper Tupac Shakur. The 63-year-old's conviction of murder using a deadly weapon is the first conviction in the long-running case. New York City police have shot and killed a woman after she stabbed two people in Times Square. Police have described the stabbings as random and unprovoked. The suspect was carrying two knives as she approached a man and a woman, stabbing each of them in the stomach. 54 Australians have been recognised in this year's Bravery Honours List. Two bravery medals have been awarded, as well as 22 commendations for brave conduct and 6 group bravery citations. One of those being honoured is Todd Sellers, who raced to try to save those on board a seaplane which crashed into the Hawkesbury River in 2017. He says he did all he could to try to prevent the tragic outcome.
3: Just heard it coming down the river there. And it kind of opened up into a bay, and we live at an airport and always watch planes and stuff, and I'm like, this thing doesn't sound right. And then looked out and she was upside down, nosediving into the water pretty much.
1: In sport, Fremantle coach Justin Longmuir isn't concerned about the Dockers' form heading into finals. The minor premiers lost 2 of their last 3, both games in Melbourne. Longmuir telling Fox Footy he's not worried.
4: The one we've won against Adelaide was against the team who was fighting for top 4. Is a really competitive game, and I thought we played some of our better footy of the year in that game. The other 2 away games, we rested our captain and rested and managed 4 players in the last game.
1: Fremantle will host Hawthorn at Perth Stadium on Thursday. Lionel Messi has announced his international retirement from football, finishing up with 125 goals and a World Cup title with Argentina. Full-time in the English Premier League, Arsenal has defeated Aston Villa 1-0 at Villa Park. With the details next.
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6: A partly cloudy Tuesday on our way to a top of 19 degrees. A shower or two forecast for tomorrow and 19 degrees, and the showers continue for Thursday with an expected maximum of 20. Right now in Yanchep, 16 degrees, Rottnest Island 14.9, in the city 15.8, humidity 56%, wind from the east-southeast, gusting to 17 kilometres per hour, and the barometer 1025.5. 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

My featured instrumental track for this hour of the morning show from Andre Kostolanets, Sweet Surrender. 7 minutes past ten, we're going to leave Andre behind and pop into the 60s. In fact, two songs from the very same year, 1966. The first of which comes from Manfred Mann.

0: there's more than one way to skin a cat, you know.
1: Bye-bye. Bye-bye. How do you like them apples? Nancy Sinatra. At Curtin FM, 13 minutes after 10, pack the swag and get ready for Gidgee Stock. What's Gidgee Stock? It's 3 days of music and camping in Gidgeeganup, October the 9th until the 11th of this month. 22 bands, food trucks and kids' activities. You can find Gidgee Stock on Facebook.
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1975, haven't heard that in a while. From Freddie Fender, those wasted days and wasted nights. 16 minutes past 10, let's not waste this beautiful day. Hope you can pop out and enjoy it. Weather Bureau tells us we're heading for a max of 19 degrees, few clouds around, otherwise picture perfect. At the moment in the city, 15.8 degrees.

0: I heard Glenn playing the John Denver original of that in the breakfast show this morning. Ray Charles took a swing at it too. Take Me Home, Country Roads. 20 minutes past 10, our cryptic this morning. The auditors have just left, breathing over Louisa's shoulder. Their shiny shoes have clicked all the way out the door and back up to their ivory tower somewhere unknown. And they have given us the result. I would like to say well done to my clever sausages this morning. David in Nullumara, Mel in Lesmurdy, Ken in Armidale, Bernie in Duncraig, Sue in Lesmurdy, Sarah in Burswood, Kerry in Middle Swan, Richard in Spearwood, Lynette in Maida Vale, Morris in Stratton, Catherine of Tapping in Forest Lakes, Colin, Jan in Caranup, Anne in Aurelia, Rosalie South Yonderup, Julie in Treby, Carmel in Floriat, Rosemary in Woodlands, Hyder Keith in Callista, Gail in Warwick, Sharon in Beckenham, Terry in Duncraig, and this is nice, this will bring a smile to your face, Evelyn from St. Ives in Murdoch. This was called in by Melville Cares bus driver Glynn, who says that 85-year-old Evelyn worked it out in a couple of minutes. She said, "Pah! Too easy, young man. Come up with something a little more difficult." Well done to you, Evelyn in St. Ives in Murdoch. Well done. Beverly and Norm in Hocking came up with Stirrer. Thank you for playing. But the audit is now official and it cannot be moved or amended in any way. The result, my gentlemen, this morning, 8 people got it correct, but my ladies have run away with the cryptic. They're so far in front, it does not matter. My ladies with a score of 15 this morning, well and truly, holding the cryptic crown aloft. Thanks to everyone who's played along with us this morning. Fabulous. The one-word answer of 7 letters to the question, Spooner says to nag mums over big bottles. And of course, the answer, Magnums.
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McCoys. Hang on, Sloopy. 27 minutes after 10 o'clock, had a call from Shirley in Atwell, who wanted to say happy birthday today to the great Lionel York. It is Lionel's birthday. Lionel is listening right now, and he would thank you from the bottom of his heart, Shirley, for remembering his special day. I caught up with him yesterday. He is alive and well and kicking and doing very, very nicely. Thanks very much. There was no bigger radio star in this city than Mr. Lionel York, the heyday of 6pm, and prior to that, a pretty solid career in Melbourne as well. We will always remember and love Lionel York and the joy and the fun and companionship he brought to our lives. Lionel York having a birthday today. Now, I'm a gentleman, as you know. I cannot mention how old he is, except to say that he has seen Halley's Comet at least twice.

0: That's a tune called Flying High from the Baja Marimba Band. Love 'em. My Bulova watch telling me it is bang on 10:30. The heckler is doing a little shimmy on the shelf and we will enjoy a cup of Pablo instant coffee. It's the one with the sombrero on the label. The translucent brown Bessemer plate from the Thursday is Purple Day range has been tracked down, and this morning Louisa and I will enjoy some raisin toast with lashings of butter and a couple of statins as we listen to the Castlereagh line together.
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2: 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Blessings abound like grapes on a vine, traveling on the Castlereagh line. Coolum, Kilroy, Carrickanungra, Cooyakin, Kinkooparoo, Dagan, Dalveen, Darra, Delungra, Daysdale, Denman, Dunedoo. We've traveled all roads our name to enshrine in history as the Castlereagh line.
3: I'm not sure I understand you, Mrs. Long. He didn't miss out on the scholarship. The telegraph I sent was to inform him of his success.
4: Facing me across the desk in my office was Mr. Ludlow, who had identified himself as William's former music teacher at Wellesley Hall. I heard myself echo his last words rather stupidly. To inform him of his success?
3: Well, you're obviously surprised. Didn't he show you the telegraph?
4: No, he didn't. He just told me he'd received it.
3: And that his bid to obtain the scholarship had been unsuccessful?
4: That's what he gave me to understand.
3: How very curious.
4: What did he say in his letter?
3: That he regretted he'd be unable to accept the scholarship. Well, as you can imagine, I was more than a little astonished. Scholarships to the Royal Academy are not awarded lightly.
4: I'm sure they aren't.
3: Yet perhaps it shouldn't have been all that much of a surprise. He was opposed to sitting for the scholarship originally, quite strenuously opposed. I had no idea why. He refused to give any reason. He simply said he wasn't interested.
4: But you talked him into changing his mind?
3: Eventually, but not without considerable effort. On reflection, I'm rather led to the conclusion that he agreed, only to keep me quiet. The point is, Mrs. Long, and I've travelled across two states to make it, that whatever the reason or reasons for his attitude, this is far too great an opportunity for him to pass up.
4: I think perhaps I'd better call him in here and see what he has to say for himself. Would you excuse me a moment? I located William in the cellar stacking bottles of wine. I didn't mention that Mr. Ludlow was in my office. I just told him he had a visitor and left him to follow me up the stairs. Mr. Ludlow was standing at the window with his back to us when we entered. He turned at the sound of the door closing.
3: Good day to you, Master Holly.
5: Mr. Ludlow.
3: I take it from your expression of dismay that you aren't pleased to see me.
4: Mr. Ludlow tells me you misinformed me about the content of his telegraph, William.
5: I didn't want to sit for the scholarship. I told him that, and I told you when we talked about it.
4: Yes, you did. But you didn't tell me you'd been awarded the scholarship. As I recall, you said Mr. Ludlow had sent the telegraph to inform you that you hadn't made it. Those were your words, I'm almost sure. I wonder if you'd be kind enough to excuse us for a few minutes, Mr. Ludlow.
3: By all means, Mrs. Long.
4: I put you through that because I don't appreciate being lied to or being made a fool of. If you don't want the scholarship, nobody's going to force you to take it. I should think you'd know me well enough by now to realize that.
5: I'm sorry. I just didn't want you to be disappointed. I didn't want you to think that I...
4: You didn't want me to think what?
5: I don't know.
4: Well, to say the least, you've put me in a very embarrassing situation. I can't imagine what Mr. Ludlow must think of me. Oh, not that I'm too worried about that, but I am worried that you lied to me. More to the point that you felt disposed to lie to me.
5: I said I was sorry. I'll take the darn scholarship if that's what you want. I'll go to London and be out of your hair.
4: I could scarcely believe it was William who spoke. Silence was his standard retreat and refuge, never rudeness. To me, at any rate. This was a side of him I hadn't encountered before. You'd better go upstairs to your room and wait for me. I'll be up after I've had a talk with Mr. Ludlow. I shouldn't be long. When I come up, I'll expect a truthful explanation. He went out without saying any more, and a minute later I was rejoined by Mr. Ludlow. He doesn't want the scholarship, Mr. Ludlow. I've no doubt he has his reasons. Whatever they may be, he hasn't seen fit to confide in me. But I have to abide by his decision. And I'm afraid you must, too.
3: My dear Mrs. Long, with respect, I don't think you grasp the magnitude of the matter. Such scholarships are awarded to no more than a handful of hopeful students the world over each year. Those fortunate enough to be selected are assured of the finest musical training available. They will study under the world's greatest teachers in the unique atmosphere of what has come to be regarded as the foremost seat of learning of its kind. Simply to be admitted to the academy is a rare distinction, a privilege enjoyed by very few. I only wish it had been extended to me when I was William's age, or that I had a fraction of his musical talent. Alas, it was not to be. But it is some consolation to see a student of mine achieve what was denied me.
4: I can understand your feelings, Mr. Ludlow. And I'll certainly talk it over with William. But he has a very determined streak in him. When he makes up his mind, it's not easily unmade. Even as I spoke, William's voice resounded in my brain.
5: He got it wrong. I said I'd give him Jack Seeger's head on my 21st birthday. And I will. With my father's compliments. With my father's compliments. My father's compliments.
3: Mrs. Long, is anything the matter?
4: I'm sorry. I was just thinking of something William said.
3: Well, you look a trifle faint. Perhaps you'd better sit down.
4: No, I'm perfectly all right. Please forgive me. As I said, I'll talk to William. But that's as much as I can promise. When I went into his room, he was lying on his bed, staring at the ceiling. Why don't you want to go to London, William?
5: I said I would, if that's what you want.
4: Oh, it's not a question of what I want. It's the last thing I'd want in any case, having you so far away. But I'd hate you to miss such an opportunity on my account.
5: Is Mr. Ludlow still here?
4: He's staying overnight and catching the train back tomorrow. I offered to pay his expenses for the trip, but he won't hear of it. It was awfully good of him. I hate seeing him out of pocket.
5: He's like that. You know, just one of those people. Dedicated.
4: Can you think of anything we can do to show our appreciation?
5: Well, he came of his own accord. Nobody asked him to.
4: Even so, I'd like to do something.
3: Allow me to congratulate you, Mrs. Long. This is the most superb dinner I've had since I wouldn't care to remember when.
4: I'm glad you're enjoying it, Mr. Ludlow. Are you sure you wouldn't care for some wine?
3: Oh, the train leaves early in the morning. I don't travel well on wine, I'm afraid.
4: I have the same problem.
3: I was hoping William might join us.
4: He had a few things to do. He said he would if he could. Oh, there he is now.
6: Good evening, ladies and gentlemen. Welcome to Holly's of Glen Innes. And a special welcome to a very special guest. And a very distinguished one. Master of Music at Wellesley Hall, Melbourne. Mr. Ernest Ludlow.
4: Take a bow, Mr. Ludlow.
3: Oh, bless my soul. Thank you. Thank you.
6: With your indulgence, ladies and gentlemen, I'm going to play an old favourite of Mr. Ludlow's. I hope you'll enjoy it, too.
4: A hush fell over the dining room, as it always did when William sat down at the piano. But it wasn't till that night that I began to realise just how good he was. He was so at ease when he played a musical instrument, in contrast to his natural manner. Surprisingly enough, he was quite a good master of ceremonies, too. He had poise in front of an audience, confidence he otherwise seemed to lack. As he played, Mr. Ludlow sat riveted to his chair, glancing occasionally at me with unconcealed pride.
7: Lottie.
4: What is it, Mrs. Mack?
7: A man asking for Mr. Charles. He's in the foyer.
4: Oh, all right. Excuse me, Mr. Ludlow.
7: That's him over there.
4: Oh, it's Bayliss.
7: Who?
4: The private detective who traced William when he was kidnapped. How nice to see you again, Mr. Bayliss.
8: Nice to see you, Mrs. Long. A real pleasure after all this time.
4: Let's go through to the office, shall we?
8: After you, Mum.
4: You're here to see Mr. Hamilton, I take it?
8: Yes, ma'am. He sent me a telegraph to say he was here.
4: I'm afraid you've missed him. He caught the train to Tamworth this afternoon. He was expecting you to telegraph him.
8: I would have, ma'am. But I've been in sort of a difficult situation with a case I'm working on.
4: Oh, you are still in the business, then?
8: Oh, yes, ma'am. I've been doing quite a bit of insurance work.
4: Well, Mr. Charles said if I heard from you to have you contact him at Broadmeadows, the Hamilton family home in Tamworth, discreetly.
8: I'll do that, ma'am. Thank you. Would you happen to know when the next train to Tamworth's due?
4: At 8:30 in the morning.
8: If you could let me have a room for the night, I'd be grateful.
4: I'd have preferred that he stayed at another hotel, but I couldn't refuse to put him up. I left Mrs. Mack to cope with him and looked into the dining room. William had joined Mr. Ludlow at the table and they were deep in conversation. I decided it was best to leave them be. Later, when Mrs. Mack joined me in the office for coffee, I brought her up to date on the situation.
9: I know he's always hated being separated from you, but what a turn down a chance like that, with him being so fond of music and all, and not having any other plans made for what he's going to do with himself. It just doesn't make sense.
4: Unless it's because of Seeger.
9: Seeger?
4: Well, I told you of the vow he made to Gordon.
9: Oh, that was just talk. But I don't see the connection with Seeger and him not taking the scholarship.
4: If he takes it, it means he'll be away for the next few years. He won't have the opportunity to make good his vow.
9: And you think that's what... Oh, no. You're making too much of a few loose words.
4: Perhaps I am, but... Well, it would be a weight off my mind to know he's out of harm's way, much as I'd hate to be without him.
9: In other words...
4: In other words, I want him to take the scholarship. I want him to go to London. But I want it to be his decision. I don't want to sway him. At least not so that he realizes it.
9: Oh, it's hard to think of him being gone for so long.
4: Harder still to think of him being gone for good. He's no match for Jack, Mrs. Mack. If he tries anything, he can only lose. Like his father did.
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And the 1972 smash hit, Sylvia's Mother. 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

0: Let me count them. 10cc and the things we do for love. 10 minutes to 11, some weather stats from around the place for us overnight. Minimum 8.6, and that was recorded at 6.30 this morning. Yesterday's maximum 22.2 at 2:30. Sunset tonight at 6 o'clock. Right now in Yanchep, it's 16 degrees, actually 16.5. In Rottnest Island, 15.5 degrees. Mandurah has dropped off the radar for some reason. It's very, very orange down there. And in the city, 16.9, on our way to a partly cloudy maximum of 19 degrees. Humidity 49%, wind from the northeast, gusting to 11 kilometres per hour, and the barometer sitting on 1025.3.
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Lead vocals by Mickey Dolenz, written by Neil Diamond for the Monkees. I'm a Believer. 3 minutes to 11, Courtney will bring us right up to date with what's been going on in this big wide world of ours right after Bill Withers.

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1: Good morning, I'm Courtney Thornton. The partner of an Australian pilgrim missing in the Nepal floods believes he's dead, but the government is yet to confirm his passing. Nelson Scott reports from Kathmandu.
2: Michael Keats was at a checkpoint on the Nepal-Tibet border when a wall of water and mud tore through the region. His partner, Emily Boyd, believes he's died. Posting on social media, Ms. Boyd says she and her young son are devastated.
3: Just thinking about all of the future, all of the things that we wanted to do together.
2: The federal government has not received official confirmation of his passing, but has offered its condolences. Foreign Minister Penny Wong says information about the 43 Australians still missing remains scarce.
4: We do hold grave concerns for the Australians who remain unaccounted for.
2: Millions of dollars worth of Australian aid, including sanitation kits and solar lights, will arrive here today. Relatives of the missing Australians are continuing to travel to Nepal, hoping for a miracle.
1: Police have charged a man over an indecent assault in the CBD. The 30-year-old is accused of approaching a woman while she was working at an educational facility on Newcastle Street around 7 o'clock on Thursday morning. Police say he detained the woman and indecently assaulted her before fleeing on foot. Police were able to follow him on security cameras and he was arrested nearby. He's facing three charges in court next week. Former gang leader Dwayne Davis is facing life in prison for the drive-by shooting of rapper Tupac Shakur. A Nevada jury took just 3 hours to find the 63-year-old guilty of first-degree murder, ending a nearly 30-year investigation into the Las Vegas attack. It marks the first conviction in the long-running case. China's special envoy to the Pacific has warned there will be consequences for Taiwan's presence at the Pacific Islands Forum meeting. Australia's Prime Minister is among those in Palau for the meeting. Anthony Albanese refused to be drawn directly on the Chinese comments, but rejected suggestions Taiwan's presence is a distraction.
5: I'm not distracted. I'm focused on members of the Pacific family, and that is precisely the meetings that I have scheduled here. And I think this is primarily a gathering of the Pacific family, the members of the Pacific Islands Forum.
1: Skin cancer experts are urging Australians to have a sun-safe spring as we head into the warmer months. Melanoma is the second most commonly diagnosed cancer among people aged between 20 and 39. The Melanoma Research Foundation's Harriet Clayton says Australians should take an active approach to sun safety.
6: Over 90% of melanomas can be treated if detected nice and early. One really scary statistic is that one in every three Australians will develop a skin cancer at some point in their life.
1: In sport, retiring tennis veteran Stan Wawrinka has bid farewell to the US Open. Craig Gabriel reports.
7: The Grand Slam career of Stan Wawrinka has had the curtain pulled down. He played his last match at the US Open, bowing out to Matteo Berrettini, who he also played and lost to at Wimbledon. Berrettini won 7-6, 7-6, 6-love, but six of the last sets they played were tiebreaks. Now 41, Stan the man was an incredible player, and in the era of Federer, Nadal, Djokovic and Murray, he still managed to win three majors. In other results, Arena Sabalenka and Carlos Alcaraz won through, as did Stefanos Tsitsipas and Amanda Anisimova.
1: Manus Labuschagne has been dropped from the one-day squad to tour Zimbabwe and South Africa this month, and Perth golfer Minji Lee will play in the inaugural Women's TGL. With the details next.
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9: Partly cloudy Tuesday in store for us on this, the 1st of September. A top of 19 degrees is expected. Wednesday, a shower or two, 19. Showers continuing Thursday with a top of 20. Right now in Yanchep, 17 degrees. 15.8 at Rottnest. Still no reading for Mandurah. In the city, 17 degrees. Humidity 47%. Wind from the southeast. Swung around to the southeast, gusting to 13 kilometres per hour, and the barometer 1025.2. 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

from the United States of Canada. Honey joking. Anne Murray. And Danny's song. Good morning, Danny. 8 minutes past 11, and g'day to you.

0: His name is Otis Redding. And the fa-fa-fa-fa song. Something like that anyway. 11 minutes after 11, if you have time on your hands and cards on your mind, the Kalamunda Bridge Club could be just the trick. 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
1: Alan's Quiz, brought to you by the Windsor Hotel, South Perth, the Chart House, the famous Black Pearl Bar, ice-cold beers and classic meals. Good food, good times, 7 days a week at the Windsor.
0: Lovely people, lovely pub. The Windsor Hotel, we would like to pop you into the Ardmona Pear Tin for Friday's draw of a $100 voucher to be enjoyed anywhere inside the Windsor in South Perth. If you're a Curtain Club member, haven't won anything from us in the last 30 days, and can answer an easy question about TV on air, please have your membership number handy as you give Louisa a call on 94841927.

0: Nice happy song from a nice happy chappy, Bobby Goldsborough. Hello, summertime, just around the corner. It's a 11:15 quiz time. I would love to pop you into the Ardmona Pear Tin. You will join Jeanette from Yokine, who is just sitting in there patiently biding her time for Friday's draw of a $100 voucher to be enjoyed at the Windsor Hotel. Let's have a quick chat this morning to Peter, who is in Thornley. G'day, Peter. How are you?
1: Okay, it's what? Hilda Kennedy.
0: It's Hilda.
1: Yes, that's
0: how
1: right.
0: Are you, Hilda? No, I don't want to speak to him. I want to talk to you.
1: I'm very well. Thank you very much.
0: Beautiful. Hey, I would love to pop you into the Ardmona Pear Tin. Are you ready for your question this morning, Hilda?
1: Yes, I'm not sure whether I can answer it or not, though.
0: Well, we will find out. Here's your question. Kate Farah and Jacqueline starred in which 1976 TV show?
1: Oh, my gosh.
0: Kate Farah and Jacqueline. Ringing any bells?
1: Yeah. Oh, I'm sorry, I can't answer that one.
0: That's okay, Hilda. Thank you for your call and say hello to Peter.
1: I will. Thank you very much.
0: You're welcome. Okay, bye. Bye-bye. Bye now. Lynn is sitting down nicely, arms folded, pencils down in Marangaroo. G'day, Lynn. How are you?
2: Good morning, Alan. I'm back.
0: You're who?
2: I'm back.
0: You're back. Yeah, good. Well, I hope we have a successful result this time, Lynn. You heard the question. Would you like it again? Kate, Farah,
2: no,
0: Jacqueline?
2: No. It's what? Charlie's Angels.
0: Oh. Absolutely correct. You are spot on the ball. And of course, we were talking about Kate Jackson, Farrah Fawcett, and Jacqueline Smith from the 1976 TV show Charlie's Angels. Well done to you, Lynn. To Colleen, my pleasure. Colleen from Woodvale, Jan in Vic Park, and everyone else lined up on the phones. Thank you. But Lynn, it's you. We're going to pop into the Ardmona Pear Tin to join Jeanette and hopefully pluck you out in Friday's draw for that $100 voucher to be enjoyed at the Windsor Hotel. Thanks for the call. Appreciate that.
2: If I arrive at the Windsor, I guess I'll walk in and say, good morning, Angel.
0: Well, you could. They'd probably lock you up. But you could do that, Lynn. Don't go anywhere. I'll pop you back to the lovely
2: Thank
0: Louisa.
2: You.
0: Okay, mate, hang on there.

0: Bit of disco for a Tuesday morning. Gloria Gaynor, Never Can Say Goodbye. 24 minutes after 11, good morning to Gerald from Callaroo. Hi, Gerald. Thanks for the email. Appreciate that. Thanks for getting in touch with us this morning. Have a brilliant day. Main Roads have also been chatting away for a long time with Louisa. To report, firstly, some debris on the Canning Highway in both directions near Way Road in South Perth. Clean-up folks are on site, but please take care there. Slow down. Some debris on the Canning Highway in both directions near Way Road in South Perth. A truck rollover, Hester Avenue, which is closed eastbound of the Mitchell Freeway in Nowagup. Traffic is really slow in that area. Take care. Truck rollover, Hester Ave, it's closed eastbound at the Mitchell Freeway in Nowagup. And a crash, unfortunately, on North Lake Road northbound at Farrington Road in Coobalup. Everyone who needs to be there is there. Slow down in that area. Please take care. We hope everyone's okay. A crash on North Lake Road northbound at Farrington in Coobalup. Take care in all of those spots. Coming up 26 past 11.
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0: Georgie Fame, Getting Away. As Are We. We're getting away for another terrific yarn from the master storyteller, John Doremus.
1: Hello again. This is John Doremus with The Passing Parade, and a story of power and politics, and a man named Joe Kennedy. He once said, "It's not how you play the game. It's whether you win that counts. If you come in second, you are a loser." And that was the philosophy he lived by. I'll be back after this message.
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1: The son of American-born parents of Irish descent, Joseph Patrick Kennedy was born in Boston on September 6, 1888. At 9, he was selling peanuts on a ferry boat. At 15, he organized a professional baseball team. While attending Harvard, he ran a tourist bus service during the summer vacation. Following his graduation, he worked as a state bank examiner. 2 years later, at the age of 25, he borrowed the money to buy control of a small Boston bank, the Columbia Trust Company. Not long afterward, he married Rose Fitzgerald, daughter of the mayor of Boston. With the coming of World War I, he sold his interest in the bank and took a job as assistant general manager of a Boston shipyard. At the war's end, he became manager of the Boston branch of a New York stockbroking firm, and by 1922 had gleaned the experience he needed to do some successful investing of his own. So successful, in fact, that he made $1 million inside a year. He then turned his attention to Hollywood and filmmaking. Buying up three small production companies, he churned out B-grade movies, then merged his concerns into one large company, RKO Pictures. Almost immediately, he sold his shares for a profit of $5 million and returned to New York, where he resumed operations on Wall Street in the boom years of the late 1920s. Having doubled his fortune, he pulled out just in time to beat the Wall Street crash of 1929. In the Great Depression that followed, he gave his support to Franklin D. Roosevelt. With Roosevelt's election to the presidency, he entered the field of politics. After occupying various top government posts, he was appointed United States Ambassador to England in 1938. A keen advocate for appeasement toward Adolf Hitler and Nazi Germany, he made a number of enemies both in America and Britain. When World War II broke out, he publicly declared that England's only hope was to do a deal with Germany. At the embarrassed Roosevelt's request, he resigned as ambassador and went back to business he knew most about. Making money. Joe Kennedy had nine children. It was his ambition that his eldest son, Joseph Jr., would one day become President of the United States. When the latter was killed in action, his father was grief-stricken. His ambition then centered on his second son, John, who fulfilled it 15 years later when he became America's 35th president. In December of 1961, Joe Kennedy suffered a massive stroke that left him speechless and partially paralyzed for the remaining years of his life, during which time his sons John and Robert were assassinated. He died himself on November 18th, 1969. Our time is up. Till we meet again for another chapter in The Passing Parade, this is John Doremus. As always, thank you so much, and goodbye for now.

Stevie Wonder from 1974, Please Don't Go. At Curtin FM, first day of spring, a delightful Tuesday morning. Weather Bureau telling us a partly cloudy day, searching for a maximum of 19 degrees. Right now, 17.4.

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Petula Clark, 1964, heading downtown. 14 minutes to midday. Good morning to Arch Curry. Thanks for your call, Arch. Inquiring about our little yesterday segments that we do from time to time. Yes, I am in the process, Arch, of reprinting the first series and writing away busily for the second. Haven't forgotten you. Thanks for your inquiry. 13 to midday. Stay in the 60s, right in the middle of the 60s, from the great Roy Orbison.

0: Great music from Roy Orbison, 1965, Riding Away, as I will be. 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They make remaining independent and living at home a lot easier. Visit their impressive Dixon Road showroom in Rockingham or go over to their website. Thanks to Louisa for all her help on the phones and everywhere else this morning. Always great to share some time with Louisa, my boss, for the last 3 hours or so. Jamie McCanty coming in after Courtney's midday bulletin. He will keep us company right royally through until 3 o'clock, at which time Rafin will slide into Studio 2 and drive us home tonight between 3 and 6. Thanks for your company. Have a ripper Tuesday on the first day of spring and stay safe, won't you?
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1: Good afternoon, I'm Courtney Thornton. The Prime Minister says now is not the appropriate time to question whether climate change caused a deadly landslide and ensuing flooding in Nepal. Anthony Albanese says his thoughts are solely focused on those affected by the disaster and offering support to Nepal. An RAAF plane is en route carrying humanitarian aid. The federal government is yet to receive official confirmation of the death of missing Australian Michael Keats, whose partner believes he's dead. Police have charged a man who allegedly grabbed a woman and indecently assaulted her in the CBD. Police say it happened on Newcastle Street around 7 o'clock on Thursday morning. The woman was working at an educational facility when the man approached her. He detained the woman and assaulted her before fleeing on foot. Police followed the man and arrested him nearby. He's been charged with deprivation of liberty, aggravated burglary, and unlawful indecent assault. Home values have continued to slide across the country for a fifth consecutive month. They fell across 93% of capital city suburbs throughout the winter months. Cotality head of research Tim Lawless says it's putting buyers in the negotiating seat.
2: If you're a prospective buyer in the marketplace, this is great news. It means that housing is becoming more affordable. There's a lot more stock to choose from because listing numbers are about 13% higher than they were a year ago across the Sydney market.
1: The federal government is being asked to explain why it cut a program for prostate cancer patients, delivering 150,000 consults a year. Prostate Cancer Foundation Australia is calling for the decision to end its funding next year to be reversed. Foundation Chief Executive Anne Savage says the cut has come as a surprise.
3: The government did not consult with us ahead of making the decision, and it has not outlined to us what its plan is. We are deeply disappointed by the way we have been treated.
1: And increasing a number of adults, driven by a celebrity trend, are changing their surnames. For many, it's to establish their own personal identity or detach from family estrangement. Lawyer Caroline Council says it gets messier with divorce.
4: Often kids will experience a conflict of loyalty. They may, for very good reasons, decide, I'm with this parent, I identify with this parent, I really want nothing to do with my other birth parent. I want to erase them.
1: In sports, Sam Mitchell says his side is ready if Fremantle unleashes Wharfy time during Thursday's qualifying final. The trademark Dockers' use of AC/DC's Hell's Bells has been used once by the club this season to rev up the crowd late in games. The Hawks coach says they're ready.
5: I'm not sure it's an advantage, but I think we'll be prepared for it. So, they don't use it that often, so they may not use it. But if they do, we're well aware of it now. And
1: at the US Open, Alexei Popyrin is the latest Australian to book his place in the second round. He joins Maya Joint, Kim Birrell and James Duckworth in picking up victories this morning. Weather details next.
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8: We're expecting a maximum today of 19 degrees and partly cloudy. Currently at 17.6 degrees in Perth. We haven't got a reading for Mandurah, but it's 15.6 degrees at Rottnest Island. Tomorrow we're expecting a shower or two with a maximum of 19 degrees. 20 degrees on Thursday and showers are expected. A shower or two on Friday, the 4th of September, with a maximum of 20 degrees. 20 again on Saturday with showers. Mostly sunny for Father's Day on Sunday with a maximum expected of 19 degrees. And on Monday, mostly sunny and 21 degrees. Time now is 4 minutes past 12. 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

0: 10 minutes past 12, and thanks to the Birds and Fifth Dimension for kicking off the show with such aplomb. 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

40 minutes past 12 with Cornelius Brothers and Sister Rose. We're too late to turn back now from 1972. Hello, everyone. Welcome to the Tuesday, first day of spring edition of the Afternoon Show. Please stay with me until 3 p.m. today. Thank you, Alan, for another excellent morning show. Always very entertaining. 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Thanks for being here, Jackie. It's always greatly appreciated. Now, if you'd like a song dedication from today's playlist, or if you would like a message sent through to me during the program, call the Curtain Radio Studio on 9484 1927 or email me on studio@curtainfm.com.au. Always keen to know what you're thinking and how you're feeling about some of the content for today's show. Today's playlist is sensational, featuring hits from Spandau Ballet, Diana Ross, Sir Cliff and the Shadows, Engelbert Humperdinck, Russell Morris, Blood, Sweat and Tears, The Beach Boys, Paul McCartney, Elvis the King, David Essex, and many more over the next 3 hours. Next up, in fact, is Country Radio with Gypsy Queen from 1972.

0: 90 minutes past 12 with Country Road and Gypsy Queen from 1972. What a great track that is. Now, what's on today's show, I hear you ask? Well, I'm glad you asked, and I'm going to tell you. Just after this break, I'll be asking survival expert and outdoors educator Kai Furneaux, should people hike alone? In the second hour of the program, the director and financial expert from the Nike Group, Jovan Stetkowski, joins me with the latest finance news, and Jovan will be taking your calls to answer your finance questions. If you do have a finance questions, you can call the studio right now, actually, on 9484 1927 and register your questions for Jovan with Jackie on the desk. And after 2 p.m, Stephanie Nichols from the Mirabilis Collective will brief us on Australia's first chamber music festival dedicated entirely to music written by women. The festival, Hear Me Now, runs from the 8th to the 19th of October. Kai Furneaux will be with me just after this short break.
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0: Radio. Time now is 22 minutes past 12. You're listening to the Tuesday edition of the afternoon show here on Curtain Radio 100.1 FM. Now, a young but experienced hiker trekked into the Southern Highlands of New South Wales and went missing on the 12th of August. Tragically, 18-year-old Lily Hooper was found dead 8 days later from an apparent fall. National data shows there was an 11% increase in land searches in the past year. What can we learn from this data and this tragedy to prevent it happening again? My next guest is an internationally recognised survivalist, outdoor educator, author and award-winning stunt professional, Kai Furneaux. And she poses the question, should people hike alone? Kai Furneaux joins me now. Hello, Kai. It's great to be talking to you again.
7: Hi, nice to chat with you again as well.
0: I think all of Australia was saddened that the search for Lily Hooper ended in tragedy. So, Kai, what are the essential survival techniques that hikers need to know before they attempt trekking solo into the Australian outback?
7: I think just being prepared. You know, I mean, it's one of the things that I'm most sort of aware of and fighting for in Australia at the moment is you don't necessarily have to stop the activity, but just take a few more precautionary measures before you go in. Simple things like downloading offline maps, making sure that you have a phone charger pod with you as well as your phone. I always like to take hard copies of the maps if I am doing a particularly strenuous or long hike, and then just pack some essential extras. Like, it might be a warm day, but pack a couple of extra layers in case it gets cold. Carry a simple first aid kit, and that could be as simple as an elastic bandage that you could use for sprains or breaks or snakes if that happens. And then being the survival expert that I am, I'm always going to take like three or four little items, like a space blanket sleeping bag, which is going to be a shelter if you need it, something simple to make fire, like a weatherproof lighter, and then something that you can use for water, like a little life straw that will help filter your water so you don't get sick. And, you know, those three things can just be the difference between life or death out there.
0: Yeah, they're great suggestions indeed. Now, are there different survival essentials depending on which part of Australia you're going to explore?
7: Absolutely. I always look at what the weather patterns are where I'm going to explore. You know, if I'm out in the desert, I'm more worried about my water, so I will take like two or three extra litres of water with me. Whereas if I'm in, you know, wetter parts of Australia, I might just take that life straw because I know I'll find water, but I'll just be able to filter it.
0: Incredible. Now, there are 170 land snake species in Australia, and 100 to 110 of those species are venomous. Now, if the Australian terrain isn't treacherous enough, there are other things like snakes, as you mentioned earlier, to be aware of and be prepared for.
7: Yeah, absolutely. And, you know, we don't get a lot of deaths from venomous snakes, considering how many of them are actually out there. And a lot of that is to do with awareness, you know, like there's amazing snake bandages on the market, and I have like one in the car, one in my backpack, one in my first aid kit, and all they do is they turn a rectangle into a square when you've got the compression right. And people are finding that venomous snakes that, you know, could kill a person in 20 minutes, you can last over 24 hours if you wrap it properly, stay still, and then find some way to get help to come to you rather than go for help.
0: Now, should solo hiking be contained to areas that have frequent support stations on monitored tracks that have good cell phone connectivity? Is there a way of sort of arbitrating landmass that's going to be have all those different components to make it hiking friendly?
7: Look, I don't like to put any restrictions on myself when I'm wanting to go on a solo hike. But, I mean, I do consider my experience level and, you know, that would be the first thing. Like, are you experienced enough to travel in an area that might not have cell service? But secondly, a lot of these more modern phones are coming out with the ability to satellite text now. So,
0: yeah, right.
7: Although that can be a bit annoying because you do go out of service for the solitude, just knowing that if you don't have bars, you can still dial 000 and it will get you through to emergency services if it can link with a satellite. Just that little bit of knowledge can help. But then you need the phone service, so do make sure that you pack that charger in as well.
0: It's one thing about Australia, the connectivity is arbitrary, really, depending on where you are.
7: I mean, I've had cell service in the middle of the Amazon before.
0: Is that right?
7: And I can't get it, you know, a couple of minutes outside my town where I live. So in Australia, I mean, yeah.
0: Kai, can you tell me more about the PLBs, the personal location beacons? I haven't really heard of them before. I know there's EPIRBs, for example, going on you know, out to sea and so forth. Are these like a personal beacon that you can actually have while you're on land and they function as well as what the EPIRBs do?
7: Yeah, I mean, there's lots of different ones now that are out. Like, I think Garmin have one and there's a spot locator. And I mean, I've seen them used mainly on land for avalanches and things like that.
0: I see, yeah.
7: They have been around for a while. They are quite an expensive option, and some of them do require things like subscriptions, like monthly subscriptions. But again, just recently, I don't know if you saw, but a Tasmanian man bought one off Timu or something like that, and he didn't look into it, and his didn't work, and he ultimately died. So
0: wow.
7: With any of these high-tech options or, you know, the personal locator beacons, make sure you know how to operate it, what kind of battery it needs, how long that lasts, you know, all of those.
0: And also if it's a legitimate actual beacon.
7: And if it's a legitimate beacon, don't cheap out on your emergency locator beacon. If you are going to buy one, you might as well spend the money on one that is going to work.
0: Kai, I got a message through here from Gordon from Albany, and the best advice he ever got was in the military. Never get into a survival situation. Exit long before the event. Never get into a survival situation or a situation where you have to survive. Exit long before the event.
7: Exit. Yeah. I mean, look, here's the thing. It's absolutely, if you can see that the situation's changing and you can make a decision and get out of there, then for sure do it. But the problem with some of these things, like, I mean, I'm not sure exactly what happened with Lily, of course, but, you know, if you trip and fall, there's not a lot of exit you can do once you've damaged your legs or things along those lines. So absolutely, like, if you can make an early decision to get out of there, it's better to get out early. But be aware that anything can happen at any time, and just take a little bit of extra gear to be prepared.
0: Where does personal responsibility end and regulation begin?
7: I mean, that's a tricky one. I mean, I don't like anything to be too overregulated personally.
0: You love the freedom of being able to go out and experience what you want to experience at will, obviously.
7: Yeah, absolutely. And I think that we do need to take a bit of responsibility for our own actions and our own choices. And if ultimately that ends badly, I think it's important that other people don't pay for those choices. You know, if someone crashes a car, not everyone's being banned from using cars as a result. So
0: yeah, of course.
7: It's definitely, I think we need to look more at education for preparedness than we do for restriction.
0: And really showing respect to what the Australian landscape is all about, really, isn't it? Being aware of the area, the conditions, and even if you aren't aware of the ground itself that you're walking on, at least be aware of what, you know, what to expect, obviously, when you get to that 100%. Sort of zone.
7: Yeah, and that's part of what I'm trying to do with Australia as well, is just educate them about what is out there before you go out. It's not about being scared, because I actually think that being prepared gives you a little bit more confidence, but it is about respecting the bush and how quickly nature can change, and the conditions can just, you know, you can get into trouble pretty quickly out there, but just a little bit of education can take the sting out of it.
0: Kai, you're always full of great suggestions and ideas, so thank you very much for your time today. Again, you know, we applaud the fact that I meant to ask you from the last time we spoke, you've done a lot of work in major movies around the world, and you've been body doubling as a stunt person for some of the biggest stars in the world. So do you enjoy that sort of work? Is it much, the experience you've had, for example, on The Avengers, for example, who are you body doubling for in those movies?
7: Well, I mean, in Thor, I was doubling Lady Sif, who was Jamie Alexander, and I was doubling Kobe Smulders, who plays the second in charge of S.H.I.E.L.D. in The Avengers, and
0: I
7: love
0: it.
7: You know, like growing up as a kid, I was that Batman era, you know, like when
0: the comic book era.
7: Yeah, when I went to the shows, I was buying the Batgirl bag and dressing up with my cousins, and we were every superhero under the sun. So then I found out I could have a career that I got paid to dress up and do the same thing as an adult. I couldn't quite believe it. I love it.
0: Well, it must have been incredibly hard work, because, I mean, the fitness level of the actors alone, I mean, you'd have to match that as well as being a body double, you know, sort of to be able to fit into the different shots. I mean, the pressure's on you to sort of keep up with what they're going through. And I've seen some of their health regimes or their fitness regimes, and they're extreme.
7: Well, they're very, very fit these days. Back in my day, it was like, when I first started, they were going through that really skinny era, and it was so hard to stay fit and that slim as well. I was quite happy when curves came back in, I can tell you.
0: Yeah. So I'm going to have to go through those movies and actually see if I can sort of spot you, Kai. That's what I need to do.
7: If you can, then I'm doing a bad job.
0: Good call indeed. Look, thank you very much for your time. Look forward to a chat in the future.
7: Absolutely. Thanks for having me on.
0: Thank you very much. Time now is 27 minutes to one. We're talking to Kai Furneaux, survival expert and outdoors educator. And the topic was, should people hike alone? Here's Lloyd Price with a great rock and roll song, Stagger Lee, from 1959. The

23 minutes to one with Bobby V and A Night of a Thousand Eyes from 1963. What a great year that was. Currently 18.4 degrees in Perth, 17.3 degrees in Mandurah, and 15.9 degrees in Rottnest Island. Here's one of my favourite songs from the 80s, from one of my favourite bands from the 80s, Spandau Ballet. This is True from 1983.

0: 9 minutes to one with Spandau Ballet and that wonderful ballad True from 1983. We've had an alert here rung through from the main roads department. There's a truck rollover of all things on Hester Avenue. It's now closed eastbound at Mitchell Freeway in Narragup. Heavy tow on site for truck recovery. Traffic slow in the area, but so please seek an alternate route. Again, that truck rollover is on Hester Avenue, closed eastbound at Mitchell Freeway, Narragup.
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It's a quarter to one here at Curtin Radio, and that was Diana Ross with I'm Coming Out from 1980. I've got yet another alert from Main Roads Department now. There's a breakdown on Quinana.

or Russell Road in Hammond Park. The vehicles are in the left emergency lane. The motorists are outside of their vehicles, which is always a worry, but traffic is slow on approach, so please proceed with caution. Again, that breakdown is on Kwinana Freeway northbound before Russell Road in Hammond Park. Here's Sir Cliff Richard and the Shadows with Theme for a Dream from 1961.

0: 9 minutes to one with Engelbert Humperdinck and Le Bessicler, Der Belsize, from 1968. We're going to a short break, and after the break, we've got Russell Morris, the Australian legend.
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0: Two amazing hits from the 70s. Firstly, that was Russell Morris with Rachel from 1970, and that was Pilot with January from 1975. You're listening to the Tuesday edition of The Afternoon Show. It's gone 1 o'clock and it's time for news.
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2: Good afternoon, I'm Courtney Thornton. The Prime Minister says now is not the appropriate time to question whether climate change caused a deadly landslide and ensuing flooding in Nepal. Anthony Albanese says his thoughts are solely focused on those affected by the disaster and offering support to Nepal. An RAAF plane is en route carrying humanitarian aid. The federal government is yet to receive official confirmation of the death of missing Australian Michael Keats, whose partner believes he's dead. Police have charged a man who allegedly grabbed a woman and indecently assaulted her in the CBD. Police say it happened on Newcastle Street around 7 o'clock on Thursday morning. The woman was working at an educational facility when the man approached her. He detained the woman and assaulted her before fleeing on foot. Police followed the man and arrested him nearby. He's been charged with deprivation of liberty, aggravated burglary, and unlawful indecent assault. Home values have continued to slide across the country for a fifth consecutive month. They fell across 93% of capital city suburbs throughout the winter months. Cotality head of research Tim Lawless says it's putting buyers in the negotiating seat.
3: If you're a prospective buyer in the marketplace, this is great news. It means that housing is becoming more affordable. There's a lot more stock to choose from because listing numbers are about 13% higher than they were a year ago across the Sydney market.
2: The federal government is being asked to explain why it cut a program for prostate cancer patients, delivering 150,000 consults a year. Prostate Cancer Foundation Australia is calling for the decision to end its funding next year to be reversed. Foundation Chief Executive Anne Savage says the cut has come as a surprise.
4: The government did not consult with us ahead of making the decision, and it has not outlined to us what its plan is. We are deeply disappointed by the way we have been treated.
2: And increasing a number of adults, driven by a celebrity trend, are changing their surnames. For many, it's to establish their own personal identity or detach from family estrangement. Lawyer Caroline Council says it gets messier with divorce.
5: Often kids will experience a conflict of loyalty. They may, for very good reasons, decide, I'm with this parent, I identify with this parent, I really want nothing to do with my other birth parent. I want to erase them.
2: In sports, Sam Mitchell says his side is ready if Fremantle unleashes Wharfie time during Thursday's qualifying final. The trademark Dockers' use of AC/DC's Hell's Bells has been used once by the club this season to rev up the crowd late in games. The Hawks coach says they're ready.
6: I'm not sure it's an advantage, but I think we'll be prepared for it. So if they don't use it that often, so they may not use it. But if they do, we're well aware of it now. And
2: at the US Open, Alexei Popren is the latest Australian to book his place in the second round. He joins Maya Joint, Kim Birrell and James Duckworth in picking up victories this morning. Weather details next.
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0: We're expecting a partly cloudy day today with a maximum of 19 degrees. Currently, it's almost there, 18.7 degrees in Perth. We haven't got any feed from Mandra at the moment, but in Rotten and Steinland, it's 15.8 degrees. Tomorrow, 19 degrees with a shower or two expected. Showers again on Thursday with a maximum of 20 degrees. 20 on Friday with a shower or two expected. Showers again on Saturday with a maximum of 20 degrees. And on Sunday, Father's Day, mostly sunny, which is good news, with a maximum expected of 19 degrees. degrees, and on Monday, 21 degrees and mostly sunny. Time now is 5 minutes past one. There is another alert here from the Main Roads Department. Debris is on the Kwinana Freeway southbound exit to Armidale Road in Jandakot. There's a refrigerator and box in the left emergency lane, so please be aware of that if you're in the area. The debris again is on Kwinana Freeway southbound exit to Armidale Road in Jandakot. Here's one, a great band from the 60s and the early 70s. Blood, Sweat and Tears. This is You've Made Me So Very Happy from 1969.

0: 9 minutes past one with Blood, Sweat and Tears, the incredible Blood, Sweat and Tears, and You've Made Me So Very Happy from 1969. Now, unleash your inner artist. McFarlane House has an afternoon of painting, coffee and cake on Saturday the 19th of September. 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Coming up, Petula Clark.
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30 minutes past one with Petula Clark and The Other Man's Grass Is Always Greener from 1967. What a great voice she's got. Now, in a couple of moments, actually, Jovan Svetovsky, the director and finance expert at Knight Group, will be joining us here in the studio, as he does every Tuesday, to answer your questions. And that's the point I'm making right now. If you have got a question for Jovan, all you have to do is call us now on 9484-1927. That's 9484-1927. Register your question with Jackie and we'll put you on to air, or put your question to air when Jovan gets into the studio. And also, you can also email us the same questions on studio@curtinfm.com.au. Here's the Beach Boys with Kona Coast from 1977.

0: 20 minutes past one with Paul McCartney and Wings, and that was Magneto and Titanium Man. Sounds like an Avengers movie, doesn't it, really, from 1975. We're going to a short break, and after the break, we're very fortunate to have Jovan Svetkovsky here, the director and finance expert from Knight Group, and he's going to be answering all your questions after a short interview with a subject matter which I think you'll be interested in as well, which is basically how much prices have risen in the last 5 years in Australia. We will be with Jovan just after this.
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0: Time now is 21 minutes past one. You're listening to the Tuesday edition of the Afternoon Show here on Curtin Radio 100.1 FM. Now, the Afternoon Show has many regular contributors that share their knowledge and expertise with us on a vast array of subjects. Jovan Svetkovsky is a director and finance expert at Knight Group, and I must point out that the advice suggested by Jovan in this segment is general in nature, and it's always advisable to seek professional advice. If you have any questions for Jovan, all you have to do is actually ring the Curtin Radio station right now on 9484 1927, or email me your query to studio@curtinfm.com.au. Great seeing you again, Jovan. Great to be here. Thank you very much.
4: Likewise, Jamie. Happy to be here.
0: Now, you've given me some incredible information to talk about today. So I'd like to think that, you know, I know we like to think of cash as a safe investment, but holding too much cash could lose us money. Recent data from the ABS shows Australian households have lived through one of the most sustained inflation shocks in a long time, with prices for everything rising substantially. Jovan, how much have prices risen in the last 5 years?
4: Yeah, so from June 2021 to June 2026, prices, or inflation cumulative price rises, have gone up by 24%. But that probably doesn't tell the whole story, because most of your, probably your day-to-day stuff has risen a lot more than 24%. Because, of course, the CPI basket that we're talking about includes stuff that goes down over time as well, like electronics and software. But, you know, the major things...
0: When you say go down, like a depreciation drop.
4: Yeah, that's right. Okay. So some prices go down despite there being inflation in the system. Think of a flat screen TV.
0: Yep.
4: The prices of those things go down all the time until there's a new model out. And then they go down quickly again. It's the same for computers, mobile phones, that type of
0: thing.
4: Clear
0: the excess stock out.
4: That's right. But, you know, your staples, like electricity, up 38%, eggs, 40%, insurance, 46%. Household gas, 48%. Oils and fats, 47%.
0: That one I could not believe. Oils and fats, 47%.
4: Yep.
0: How is that possible? Why is there inflation on oils and fats?
4: I imagine that's a combination of just generalised too much money chasing too few goods, but I suspect the Ukraine war is impacting that as well.
0: And the fuel pricing?
4: Yeah, well, it is the fuel pricing, but also Ukraine produces a huge amount of sunflower oil. So no doubt that has inflated.
0: You live and learn.
4: I'm just guessing. Yeah. Okay. But if someone looks that up, I think I'd be spot on.
0: Okay.
4: Yeah. So there's a lot of things that have risen. So 24% is massive. And wages, of course, Jamie, have not kept pace, as they never do. But the cumulative rise in wages over the same period is 18.2%. So that means the average worker went backwards.
0: So they've lost 6.5%.
4: Yeah, so they've lost purchasing power. And, you know, back to that, I guess, point about holding too much cash can be to your detriment.
0: Yeah, explain that to me. I'm trying to struggle. I mean, we were always told that cash was king.
4: Look, it is king in terms of having some optionality. and having a buffer. I say to everyone, you should have 6 months to 12 months worth of living expenses in cash. That gives you a shock absorption. If you're retired, you should probably have 2 years worth of liquid money to pay your lifestyle costs, because you're not working. So you need a bigger absorption or a bigger spring. But holding excess cash above that actually costs you money. So the cumulative rise in prices is 24% over the 5 year period we're talking about. Over that period, cash has only gone up 16.5%. So you've lost money in real terms, because prices have gone up 24%, your cash has only gone up 16%, you've lost around 6%, or, you know, in the old parlance, the economic parlance, you've lost purchasing power. So whilst you need it for emergencies, living costs, retirement, too much cash means you're losing money. So it's hard to think of it that way, but that's just the truth.
0: How can you keep your purchasing power then?
4: Look, you know, everyone listening probably already knows you have to invest in harder assets like property and shares. So can give you some examples.
0: And of course, property is going to be expensive now.
4: It is.
0: So you're not getting any bang for your buck, are you?
4: Well, potentially not, because there's also downward pressure now on prices. Particularly
0: 1% drop, I think they've just
4: registered. Yeah, I think it was 0.7% drop in Perth. If I had bought a house in Sydney and Melbourne in the last 2 years, I'd be a little bit worried. Prices there are falling rather rapidly, probably quicker than they have in a long time in Sydney.
0: But well, the government would be happy about that because of the initiative when it comes to the capital gains tax changes and so forth, wouldn't they?
4: Well,
0: that's what they wanted to do, is to bring the prices down in places like Sydney.
4: The problem I have with that, Jamie, is that they're responsible partly, or not partly, for a lot of that price rise due to policy.
0: Yeah.
4: You know, they hand out these first homeowner incentives, and I call them a vendor incentive, because what actually happens is the vendor who's selling the house, they get a higher price. There's more people bidding. They can borrow more because the government's thrown a bunch of handouts at people. And
0: Which is also accelerating the inflation rate.
4: Yeah, it sounds good on paper. It feels good. But actually, you end up paying more for the same house. You know, the person who wins the bid on that house in that environment, yeah, you might have got 50 or 60 grand worth of handouts, but you might have paid 80 or 90 grand more for that house than if those handouts actually existed. So I'm not against handouts, targeted handouts in the right area, but when it's inflating asset prices, you know, what goes up must come down at some point.
0: And that has to be addressed in this country.
4: Yes. Yeah. Look, our housing prices are too expensive, you know, but you still, you know, to the point, actually, I think I had the 5 year. So inflation was 24% cumulative. How's this? Perth property prices for houses over that same 5 year period up 91.4%.
0: It's just outrageous.
4: So you've more than kept pace with inflation. US stock market over the same period, 102%. Australian shares, 42.9%. International shares, about 84%. So it sort of goes to show you that if you were holding Perth property or Australian shares, international shares, US shares, you've actually beaten the inflation rate. Your purchasing power has kept up. If you've had too much cash, you've gone backwards.
0: What should we do?
4: Look, I think it's pretty obvious. If holding too much cash feels warm, fuzzy, safe, but ultimately it comes at a cost. So I think you have to have a diversified mix of shares, bonds, property, according to
0: your
4: needs.
0: Things that won't shift too much, basically.
4: Yeah, look, and things that if they do shift, it's short term. 5 years is a long time. We're talking about a 5 year period. It doesn't feel like a long time. But when you look at these numbers, in that 5 year period, we know, like intuitively, we just think back and go, we know the stock market in that 5 years has had some terrible months, you know, where it's dropped 10, 15% or more, where it's been really volatile. But you get to the end of that 5 years and you can compare it to the return from cash, it blows it out of the water.
0: Everything we're experiencing here at the moment, has COVID got anything to do with the results of what we're feeling now?
4: Absolutely. So you might have heard or read during that time that there was going to be a delayed impact. And this is it. So there was a global shutdown of supply. That was the first thing. And then every government, you know, thinking they were doing the right thing, probably fired a bazooka of money at the problem. And as you know, in Australia, Jamie, it turned out not to be, the economy was only down for about a quarter. And then back on our merry way.
0: Well, we had supply issues, but that was across the world, depending on which country you were. If you were in a manufacturing-based company, like we're not, then you probably would have felt it.
4: Yep. Supply, once you crush supply down, it doesn't come online quickly. It takes a little while to come online. So you inject a bunch of money into the system, the economy turns back the other way. All of a sudden, you've got excess demand and the supply is not there to catch up. And in a scenario like that, that's why we get high inflation.
0: Yvonne, you're going to be Prime Minister for a day. What changes do we need to make to alleviate the inflation rate? What's the, one of the few major keys here?
4: Yeah, look, it's a difficult one. If you're Prime Minister
0: you've
4: for
0: got power
4: a day,
0: of the, you've got power of the Senate as well. I'm just saying.
4: Power of the Senate? Power of the Senate. I'd probably do the wrong thing, and lean on. I'd do two things. I would try to lean on the RBA government, governor and board, and say, look, these half measures, just jack the rate up, or I might do that. It's a bit of a blunt hammer. The other thing I'd probably do is, you know what? What I'd actually do is talk to the RBA governor and board and say, look, you don't just have the power of interest rates. You know, we back the banks here. We've got a big four system.
0: But they were hiding behind the veil of the fact they were only responsible to the interest rates.
4: Yeah, no, but they can use something called macroprudential tools. So this is a little known thing that most of the public wouldn't know, but the RBA can come out and say to the big four banks, you know, they can put some handbrakes on them about lending, about credit, about those types of things.
0: But I thought those things were going to happen after the Royal Commission, so why haven't they been put into place?
4: They do, but you can pare it back. You can say, look, we want you to lend under these restrictions or under these loan terms. So it means the money's a bit less loose. So instead of someone being able to borrow 600, maybe they borrow 500.
0: Yeah.
4: So it is a bit of an artificial measure to take heat out of the economy. Look, the other thing I would actually do, Prime Minister for a day, I control things, I can pass a law then and there. Well, wouldn't I just jack the GST up 5% as an emergency measure? That'll cut back the spending.
0: Yeah, but the real value of where the GST comes into play, where all other taxes are eradicated, was 14% under Dr. Hewson. That's what he suggested. But when Howard came in, he only went at 10%.
4: I remember that. Acme Fightback was, look at that. I don't know how I know that. But I do remember that from watching old clips of him and Paul Keating in Parliament. They were quite entertaining.
0: They were.
4: And
0: that was the cake scenario.
4: Yeah, look, we're getting away from things here, but if you're asking me what I would do, I would actually jack up the GST permanently to 15 or 20%, and then I would give wage earners relief through the marginal tax rates. Taxing someone 47% of their income above $190,000 is outrageous. I call that theft. I reckon anything above 38 or 39% at a top rate is theft. The other reason it's theft is, and we've spoken about it on this program before, is bracket creep. That top rate kicked in at $180,000 in the mid-2000s. It's gone up $10,000 in 20-something years, or in 18 years. It should be up at $250,000 at least. Even if we keep the tax brackets the same, they should kick in after $250,000, and then you jack up the GST. So if wealthy people are buying boats, expensive holidays, first-class tickets, they're getting slugged on the GST, and we make up for it that way. I just don't see how we should make a nurse earning $75,000, you know, pay $15,000 in income tax or whatever they pay, which is close to. It doesn't feel right to me. That is a small part as a percentage of our tax base.
0: It
4: derives
0: the nurse of incentive to do what they're doing, doesn't
4: 100%,
0: it? 100%. Really? Especially with the work they do as well as the hours and the shifts.
4: Yeah, I almost look at it and say our tax-free threshold is from $0 to $18,200. I'd just make it 0 to 40.
0: 0 to 40.
4: First $40,000, keep it.
0: Yeah, got it. That's great. There's another thing came over my desk, which I know is not related. We finished here talking about the inflation rate, apart from the fact you're being Prime Minister for a day.
4: I like Prime Minister for a day. I might
0: feel good.
4: I'd feel pretty good. I might get tyrannical quickly though.
0: many others have. Obviously, I was mentioning it to you before, but you know, we're talking about the surcharges on credit cards or transactions being eradicated. And of course, after the Commonwealth Bank posted a profit this year of $11 billion, which was 7.1% up from last year, I mean, now they're talking about eradicating some of the benefits affiliated with cards now that the surcharge has been removed. So what's your attitude towards this, and how can people benefit from the lack of surcharges? Who benefits from this removal of the surcharge? Vendors?
4: Look, the vendors and the consumer do, okay. Because usually what happens, the vendor has an option. They can swallow the credit card costs to process transactions in full, or they can pass on a percentage or all of it to the consumer. In reality, it always sits somewhere between those. Now that it has been essentially mandated that banks can't charge it, banks are going to protect their shareholders. So what they're going to do, and I assume, just like me, a lot of people got an email or a communication from Westpac, ANZ, CBA.
0: Well, you told me you got an email
4: whoever you bank with, saying, here's some changes to your credit card. Now, you'll read it, and it'll be hard to decipher exactly what they're trying to tell you, but bottom line is, it's getting less attractive. Maybe it's going to earn less points when you spend. Maybe it's going to, instead of having a $195 a year fee, maybe your credit card now has a $295 a year fee. Yeah. The banks will find a way to get their money back. Yeah,
0: they don't want to see their profit changed much from what they've already picked up this year, obviously.
4: Look, that's right. They will pass on costs where they can. And, you know, we don't really, you know, I would compare our credit card system to the Americans. I believe theirs is more generous. It's probably because there's more competition. We don't have a lot of competition in banking here. We've got the big five, Macquarie included, and then some smaller banks who do a really good job, I think. But, you know, with a lack of competition, they're pretty incentivized to all do the same thing.
0: And you say there's other banks apart from the major four. Mm. Who stands out that people may want to go and seek as an alternative?
4: Look, I don't know. Maybe a community bank like PNN. Yep. Or Bendigo could be a good one. Like there's all sorts, but some of the other banks you know of, they're actually owned by bigger banks anyway.
0: Yeah.
4: So
0: it's like an umbrella effect.
4: Yeah, it's an umbrella effect. Yeah, look, we've got a very
0: insurance companies are the same.
4: We have a very stable banking system. Our banks are very well capitalized. They have a lot of buffer, which is a good thing. Post the GFC, they have a lot of capital on the books. So,
0: but you still think the Reserve Bank should have more control over how they're treating their customers?
4: I just think that maybe not the Reserve Bank. I just think the regulator, when the banks do the wrong thing, I really think the regulator should whack them a lot harder than they do, because you've got a privilege of a banking license and an oligopoly. So if you do the wrong thing, the fine should be so big that the shareholders, and I'm a shareholder in a lot of banks, that the shareholders should cop a whack. And the other banks will know not
0: really
4: to do it again.
0: Because the incentive of the bank to do it is actually to appease the shareholders' wish to see the profits rise even further.
4: You know, sometimes, you know, as you know, a friend of mine's worked in risk in the banks, and the way she would describe it is, you know, there's tens of thousands of employees all over the country, in CBDs, in Perth, in Sydney, in Brisbane and Melbourne. It only takes a floor of people in one of those buildings of about 50 or 100 people doing the wrong thing to mess something up. And she said it's actually quite hard to police. So, you know, the banks they're onto it, but I just think when they do the wrong thing, they should get whacked harder.
0: The Royal Commission was supposed to whack them hard, but it didn't seem that reaction, they reacted poorly because they all of a sudden made it very hard for people to go out there and get a loan for a home.
4: Yeah.
0: And you really had to sort of jump through more hoops than you've ever had to jump through before because of those restrictions and those lures they were using to try to attract business at the time.
4: That's right. And unfortunately, there's always a balance with these things. You know, the banks are the lubricant that runs the economy. So you don't want to whack them too hard, but you do want to make sure they're doing the right thing.
0: No worries. Would you believe it? We've actually got a call on the line right now. We've got Rob. Rob from Carama. You've got a question for Yvonne. Yeah, go ahead, please.
4: G'day, Rob.
5: Robbo from Carama.
4: G'day, Robbo.
5: Yeah, I'm just wondering, say if everyone over the board, the big knobs and all that, paid 20 or 25% tax on whatever they earn. Because we know the big corporate companies pay like 5% tax and all that. So if over the board, I just want to hear what you think about that.
4: Oh, look, I would say our domestic companies pay their tax, and I just think an individual.
5: Do, but the big knobs, they get away with all the benefits. But everyone, say 20 to 25% overboard. If you earn $100,000, you pay 25% or 20% tax. The same as everyone else. I'm just thinking. I've thought that. So I've just turned 70. You know, I've always worked for 50 years in the building industry, and I thought, you know, if across the board, if that worked for everyone, there shouldn't be any.
4: It would certainly make it fairer. But if I was going to do that from a personal point of view, if I was going to do that, I'd say the first 40 or 50 grand's free, and then above that, it's 20% flat for everyone. But it's still regressive, because, you know, the top tax earners pay less. So there might be, you know, you might have, maybe another bracket up the top. But my biggest thing there, Robbo, is actually that the big multinationals get away with it because they domicile, like the Googles of the world.
5: Of course they do. We know that all the big mining companies, all the polys and all that, they got bloody all of the big accountants and all that, and they're more or less taking the piss, you know.
4: Oh, look, no, they pay payroll tax. Yeah, they employ a lot of people. They do pay cumulatively. They pay a lot of tax. It's just about making it fairer, because they're not paying 47, and the average punter who earns over 190 does
5: 47% tax. That's criminal, like you just said a while ago.
0: I agree with you, Robbo.
4: It's too much. There's the incentive to go out and work hard if someone's taking half is not there.
0: Well, the only incentive to work hard is to basically pay your bills.
5: Yeah, go up in the mines and work hard away from your family, and you're getting, that amount of tax. It is criminal. I agree 100% with you.
0: Robbo, thank you very much for calling through, and thanks for raising that question as well. I think it's a question that we all would love to have an answer for as well. That was Robbo from Caramo. We need to take a short break, Yovan. Back with Yovan Svetovsky from the Night Group in just a couple of moments.
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0: Time now is 80 minutes to 2. You're listening to the Tuesday edition of the Afternoon Show, joined by Yovan Svetovsky from the Night Group, a financial expert. We've got Neil from Morley asking a question. Neil, go ahead. Yovan's listening.
11: Yeah, with this idea of putting the GST up to 20%, what about all us pensioners? How are we going to afford to buy anything?
4: Yeah, look, that one's a tougher one. You might look at how that impacts the purchasing power of the age pension, and then you might increase it accordingly. There'll be a way to compensate for that.
11: I'm sorry?
4: There'll be a way to compensate for that. You might look at how that increase in the GST affects the purchasing power of someone on a pension, because it does, let's face it, a pensioner is going to spend all of their money on essentials. So you would basically look at it and say, what impact is that going to have? Let's increase the age pension by that much.
11: Yeah, and it's not only essentials. You know, like, we've been working for 50-odd years. You know, it's time to sort of sit back and relax. And, you know, like, we still want to go away on all of this. Every time we go somewhere, they're going to put another 20%, GST on fuel, 20% on caravan parks.
0: Yeah, but Neil, if the GST goes to 20%, the product cost should actually be dropping down marginally as well, because in compensation to it. So there should be a bit more of a check and balance regarding the actual cost of the foundation cost of the product, because all the elements that build up to it are all constant, where at the moment they're not that constant. And I've got to tell you, Neil, that some of the stuff that's on this graph that Jovan's given me is mind-blowing. You know, tobacco's up 51%, which may not surprise anybody, but household gas, which is what the second cleanest form of energy to burn, to element to burn to create energy, is 48% higher. I mean, the incentives to do the right thing or buy the right thing is now being sort of negated by the fact that the inflation rates just skyrocketed in the last 5 years.
11: Yeah, well, that's right. I know, but I don't like the idea of you know, you're sort of like robbing the poor to pay the rich. You know, it sounds like...
4: The rich will always be better off under any tax system you can devise.
11: Yeah, well, that's right. So why change it?
4: Yeah, so, well, because at the moment... what we're saying is that it's a philosophical question, I guess. It's, do we want to tax spending, or do we want to tax wage earners? Because I look at it and I just think someone's out there earning a wage and, you know, working 10 hours a day or 12 hours a day.
11: And
4: we're taking 47 cents in the dollar, you know, above a certain amount, which these days is not as much as, it doesn't go as far as people think it does. It was philosophical.
11: On a pension now, it's even less for me. If you start putting on 20% GST, you know, that's going to make it worse for us pensioners.
4: You might have a mechanism to compensate.
0: Yvonne did say that you need to get that balance with an increase in the actual pension, that's for sure.
11: Yeah, that's right, yeah. But that will never work.
0: You know, the 10% isn't a decent level of GST. Other countries that have got VATs and GSTs are actually much higher than what we're

0: achieved, as I mentioned before, with Dr. Houston's original plan, was it supposed to be 14%, but you eradicate all other taxes that were affiliated with the cost of a product. At the moment, 10% doesn't cover all that, and for some odd reason, in the last 5 years, you know, they've generally taken, well, you know, PI55 basically when it comes to the increases, the increases in the inflation rates for all the products that we're talking about, and some of these products we cannot live without. You know, seriously, yeah. And the ones that were least affected interest rate, inflation wise, was takeaway meals at 28% and medical and hospital at 28% increase only, compared to, say, tobacco at 51% and household gas at 48%.
1: Tobacco, I'd almost take off it. It's just the taxes. But even again, they're philosophically, you see what happens when you tax something too much.
0: Yeah.
1: The black market opens up for tobacco and it creates an unintended consequence. Right. Yeah. So the taxes have to be balanced. Otherwise, it creates imbalances. It's very difficult to come up with a perfect system. I just think, you know, taxing a wage earner or a salary earner when they make up so little of the actual tax base, to tax them that high, I reckon there's other ways to find that money.
0: Good. Neil, thanks very much for calling through. It's a great conversation.
1: Thank you very much, mate.
0: I appreciate you making the effort.
2: Thank you.
0: Have a great day indeed. 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Are you working today?
1: Back to the office.
0: And I must mention the fact that, you know, the Knight Group are superannuation specialists, wealth management specialists and so forth, and you're the man to talk to. 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
0: Thank you very much for your day today, coming in today. 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

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Here's one from The King, Elvis Aaron Presley, and The Grass Won't Pay No Mind from 1969.

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2: Good afternoon, I'm Alyssa Delfs. Another Australian has been safely located after deadly flash flooding hit the Nepal-Tibet border last Wednesday. The Department of Foreign Affairs and Trade have been in contact with the Australian who's receiving consular support in Tibet. It comes after another Australian woman, Cara Severino, was located safe over the weekend. At least 42 Australians remain unaccounted for in the region, while the family of a New South Wales man, Michael Keats, who was missing, say today they believe he has died. He's believed to be the first known Australian casualty. The number of new home approvals has fallen as property prices in almost all capital cities declined for the fifth month in a row. Figures from the Australian Bureau of Statistics today revealed total dwelling approvals fell by 3.6% in July. The downturn was driven by a fall in approvals for houses, down 4.2% for the month, following a rise in June, while all other private dwellings, such as apartments and townhouses, dropped by 0.4%. Australian Dairy Farmers is questioning one of the major supermarkets' importation of US dairy products. Lewis Donaldson reports.
3: The National Policy and Advocacy Body says Woolworths' billion-dollar 2026 financial year profit has been made while domestic dairy farmers compete with imported home brand products. President Ben Bennett says many consumers don't know they're not buying Australian dairy products as the supermarket's home-branded imported cheese boasts green and gold packaging. He says the profit result makes it fair to ask how the retailer supported Australian dairy farmers and local food production.
2: Refuge flood mounds, raised structures that provide high ground for livestock and infrastructure, have the potential to save thousands of cattle during extreme weather. That's the finding of a CSIRO on-farm resilience study examining the use of the mounds in major floods over the past 5 years. The study is now progressing to a trial phase, with the Queensland Department of Primary Industries working with local governments and graziers in northwest Queensland to build more flood refuge mounds for further examination. Reducing breeding stock deaths is critical to the recovery of the beef industry. The world's heaviest parrot is growing in numbers. The population of the kakapo, recognisable by its stunning green feathers and large size, has now surpassed 300 birds for the first time in 75 years. It comes after a record breeding season prompted by the mass fruiting of a native New Zealand tree. 90 chicks were added to the number of critically endangered birds today, taking the total to 325. And showers can be expected in the afternoon for the far southeast of the country, while warmer weather is forecast elsewhere. The Bureau of Meteorology's Jonathan Howe has more for Wednesday.
4: Showers will pick up though across parts of the New South Wales ranges, and with southeasterly winds continuing across northern Australia, we are expecting showers to persist across the tropics of far north Queensland as well as the top end. A few showers also for the southwest of WA as a trough and cold front move through the Bight that will approach the southeastern states later in the day. Northerly winds will again pick up ahead of a band of rain to push through Tasmania as well as Victoria on Wednesday night and moving into Thursday.
2: And turning to sport, in tennis, Maya Joint has joined Kim Birrell and James Duckworth in the second round of the US Open. Joint defeated Ludmila Samsonova 3-6, 6-2, 6-2. Birrell also came from behind to win in three, while Duckworth won a fourth set tiebreak. Alexei Popperin and Rinki Hijikata's matches were suspended in the third set. And in more sport, football great Lionel Messi has announced his retirement from the Argentinian team. Messi has played 207 games for his country and scored 125 goals. He led Argentina to the World Cup in 2022.
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6: Today's expected maximum is 19 degrees and partly cloudy. Currently 17.8 degrees in Perth. We've got no feed from Mandurah, unfortunately, and 16.1 degree at Rotten East Island. Tomorrow we're expecting a shower or two with a maximum of 19 degrees. 20 degrees on Thursday with showers expected. A shower or two again on Friday with a maximum of 20 degrees. 20 degrees on Saturday with more showers. But fortunately for Father's Day, Sunday the 6th of September, the maximum is 19 degrees and mostly sunny, which is great to hear. And mostly sunny again on Monday with a maximum of 21 degrees. Time now is 5 minutes past two. Thank you so much for your company. This is the Tuesday edition of The Afternoon Show. And here's BJ Thomas with I Just Can't Help Believing from 1970.

I said I'd always like to take you out again. And you said to me, darling, you know I'd always like to go.

0: 11 minutes past two with Australian rock and roll legend Jade Hurley and My Baby Judy from 1965. Coming up after this short break, The Temptations.
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It's a quarter past two, and that was The Temptations with Ball of Confusion from 1970. Now, go wild for orchids. The Perth Orchid Fair blooms in Mirrabooka on September 12th and 13th with spectacular displays, workshops, and expert advice, including fascinating species of orchids from the Arctic Circle to Heard Island. 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Here's James Taylor with Fire and Rain, one of his biggest hits from 1970.

0: 21 minutes past two with country music legend Charlie Rich and the most beautiful girl in the world back from 1973. We're going to a quick break, and after the break I'll be talking to Stephanie Nichols, who's the artistic director, with Mirabilis Collective, who are running a festival between Thursday the 8th and Monday the 19th of October called Hear Her Now. We'll be with Stephanie just after this short break.
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0: 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Since being founded in 2023, the Mirabilis Collective has become one of Australia's first ensembles performing exclusively music written by women. Mirabilis brings women's stories centre stage, celebrating creativity and the power of music to connect, move and inspire. From Thursday the 8th to Monday the 19th of October, Perth will host Hear Me Now, Australia's first chamber music festival dedicated entirely to music written by women. Joining me now is the artistic director of Hear Me Now, Chamber Music Festival, Stephanie Nichols. Hello Stephanie, how are you today?
9: Hi, Jamie. It's lovely to speak with you. Thank you for having me.
0: Oh, it's my pleasure. Thank you. And it's great to hear of something quite unique like this. So, Stephanie, what was the inspiration for curating a festival that is Australia's first chamber music festival focusing on music created by women?
9: We really wanted to have a celebration of lots of different events in a short period of time. Mirabilis Collective has existed for 3 years now, and we've put on seasons of concerts before, but there's nothing like having that festival atmosphere of having lots of different events. And we've managed to curate quite a number of really different experiences. Not only are there chamber music concerts,
0: yeah,
9: but there's also a kids show and there's community events where we're getting people who learn an instrument to come and play a piece by a woman. We've got school collaborations, got university collaborations. So bringing it all together in that 12-day period, makes it really vital and I guess shines that spotlight on music that's been written by women.
0: For those that may not be familiar with chamber music, how is it best described as a genre of music?
9: The cool thing about chamber music is that it's one player per part. So in a symphony orchestra, you have quite a few violins and cellos and, you know, you have a couple of flutes. But in chamber music, it's just one person playing each line. So it's really intimate And it, a chamber music concert, the audience tends to sit a lot closer to the musicians, and that's a really exciting experience for audiences because they get up and up close and personal with the people making the music.
0: And there's an energy that comes off the musician when they perform, so I'm presuming they'd be able to soak in that sort of energy.
9: Yeah, that's right. Chamber music is really an energetic format of making music together. You know, if you think about a rock band, you know, you have a lead guitar and then you have a
0: bass, keyboards,
9: a drummer. Bass and, yeah, I mean, yeah. You know, obviously in a horn section or whatever, you've got a couple of different instruments, but everybody's playing their same part. So maybe you could say that chamber music is a bit closer to a rock band than it is to a big band.
0: No, I think I've been playing in a rock band for 40 years, and I can tell you right now, chamber music is far more complex than rock and roll. So,
9: but you've still got to listen to each other and really be.
0: No, that's definitively true, and all the parts have to come together to make one, which is what we aim to do. So, what can audience expect from the Hear Me Now Festival program in October? You've got how many works? You've got some world premieres. You've got heaps of performances. Can you give us a description of what people can look forward to?
9: Yeah, well, we wanted to set ourselves a really a big target, and we thought performing 100 works by 100 different women in this 12-day festival was something that we could definitely go for. And we've programmed the whole thing, and we've actually got more than 100 people.
0: Is that the case? Wow.
9: Yeah.
0: Because I've got to be honest, Stephanie, can I just say something to you? When I read your promotion that got sent through from Dixie, I went looking to see if I actually could recall any female composers in classical music over the past few centuries, and I struggled to recall any prominent women composers. I mean, we've heard about Beethoven, Mozart, and Bach, you know, through generations, but women haven't been preeminent when it comes to chamber music or classical music in general.
9: No, but they've been writing the music all the same, and it's just been
0: incredible
9: through history that they just haven't had the opportunity. A lot of really great female composers ended up taking a male nom de plume so that they could get their music published. But we're playing music that's, some of it's 900 years old, and then obviously world premieres. We've commissioned 4 West Australian young women composers.
0: Oh, that's really encouraging. That's a fantastic concept.
9: Yeah, we're really proud of that. And our opening concert, which is on the 8th of October, we've called it Homegrown, and we're playing music by 14 West Australian women. So every piece of music you hear at the opening of our festival will have been written by somebody who was either born here or lives here, telling our stories. And one thing I really love about that opening concert is that earlier in the year we did a gorgeous project in the Wheat Belt, and where we worked with women who lived in Narrogin and Wagen to write songs, and Marabalus Collective played with them, and we created arrangements. And what we've done is we've brought 2 of those beautiful women up to Perth to perform on opening night of the festival.
0: Well done. Incredible. Yes. Now, you've got 4 world premieres. Can we actually mention who actually wrote the premieres that you're going to be launching through the festival?
9: Yeah, sure. We've got in Homegrown, our opening concert, we have a piece of music by Catherine Potter, and that's been written on 3 poems written by Fremantle poet Caitlin Mayling, all about motherhood and the trials and tribulations of motherhood. And then we've also got a world premiere by Mia Brine, and Mia's piece is all about the history of the Queen's buildings and the Wesley Church in William Street, Perth, because that's where the concert's going to be. So we thought it'd be really cool to have a piece of music.
0: I've had the chance to work with Mia in a couple of musicals over the years, and she's an extraordinary musician.
9: Yeah, so she's written this.
0: That's fantastic to hear.
9: And then we've got a concert called Vivid, which is music that's been written by queer composers and also composers with a lived experience of disability. And the wonderful Rose Russell has written us a string quartet for that concert. And then I'm going to have a little bit of a happy brag, because the fourth world premiere is actually written by a Mirabilis member who happens to share the same surname as me. That's Julia Nichols. Julia's my daughter.
0: Oh, I was going to say, are you related?
9: Yeah, we are.
0: And, well done, Stephanie. That's great news.
9: Yeah, and Julia, she does most of the arrangements for Mirabilis Collective, because we don't just play chamber music, we also play music by female singer-songwriters. So in the festival, you'll hear Joni Mitchell, you'll hear Katie Noonan, and Julia does all of those wonderful arrangements for us. But we wanted Julia to write for us as well. And so she's written a couple of works. In fact, the one work that she's written will close the entire festival, which is called There Is a Light, and we can't wait to play that one. It's going to be beautiful.
0: Does Julia play the same instrument that you do?
9: No, Julia's a violinist, and she's also an amazing vocalist. And the family connection goes further, because our lead vocalist, our soprano, is Lucinda Nichols, who is Julia's sister, and yes, she is my daughter.
0: Incredible, Steffi. This sounds incredible. So how can the public get more information about tickets and what when the events are going to be on for the Hear Me Now Festival?
9: Yeah, sure. So Mirabilis Collective are on Facebook and Instagram, and there's also a Facebook page for the Hear Her Now Festival. But we've also got a website, and you can see all the tickets and the program for Hear Her Now on the Mirabilis Collective website. So that's mirabiliscollective.com. And also you can go onto Humanitix, who are the ticketing platform, and if you search for Hear Her Now or Mirabilis Collective, you'll find us there.
0: Yeah, fair enough, easily. Well, congratulations on putting this together. I'm very aware what it takes to put on a festival, but not to the level, excuse me, where you've curated the pieces, etc., and put 100 works together. That's just extraordinary. So congratulations on that effort alone, Stephanie, as artistic director and with your team. It's an incredible achievement, and I look forward to hearing some of the responses back, especially from some of the new works as well. So again, I'll just mention the fact that the Hear Me Now Chamber Music Festival is going to be held between Thursday the 8th and Monday the 19th of October at numerous venues across the metro area, is it, Stephanie?
9: Yeah, it's we've got one concert at Wesley Church. We've got another, our kids' concert, which is at the State Theatre Library. State Library Theatre, got to say them in the right order. Yeah. And then Tranby Hall in the Queen's Buildings in William Street, and also a concert at the UWA Conservatorium of Music.
0: All right, massive chuggers to you all. I hope the festival's an absolute slamming success.
9: Thanks, Jamie. Lovely to speak with you.
0: You too. All the best, Stephanie. Have a great day. So that was Stephanie Nichols, Artistic Director with Mirabilis Collective. And again, that Hear Me Now Festival is going to be held between Thursday the 8th and Monday the 19th of October. 26 minutes to 3. Here's Joe South. Walk a Mile in My Shoes from 1968.

0: 20 minutes to 3 with Johnny Reavers' version of Tracks of My Tears, the original hit by Smokey Robinson and the Miracles, and that was from 1967. Currently it's 17.5 degrees in Perth and 15.6 degrees at Rottnest Island. Coming up after this, Frankie Miller.
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11 minutes to 3, we just heard from Frankie Miller with Darlin' from 1979, and that, of course, was Susie Quattro, who's coming to Perth very shortly, and Chris Norman with Stumbling In from 1978. She's playing at the Fremantle Prison, and I think their support band is Baby Animals from, you know, WA fame and obviously Australian music legends, really. They're absolutely incredible. Here's a great song that features Glenn Shorrock on the vocals with Twilight's Needle in a Haystack from 1966.

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2: 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Time now is 8 minutes to three. Well, that's it for me, and I hope you've enjoyed today's program. Thank you, Jackie, Sam, and Wendy for doing such a great job producing the show. Next up is Drive until 6 p.m. with Ray Finn getting you home safe and well entertained, followed by George Minaldi until 9 p.m. and Gary Bryan until midnight. Keep listening to Curtin Radio 100.1 FM. Many thanks to our special guests today, including survival expert and outdoors educator Kai Furneaux, the director of the night group Jovan Svetovsky, and Stephanie Nichols from the Mirabilis Collective. I'll be back tomorrow for midday. Until then, stay safe and well. And here's El Martino with Come Share the Wine. I hope it's Prosecco from 1972.

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2: Good afternoon, I'm Alyssa Delfs. As anti-fracking protesters announce plans to target a major conference, a strong police presence, including mounted officers on horseback, will be visible at demonstrations. Police will monitor the two-day resources event in Darwin from tomorrow after environmental groups voiced opposition over a controversial project. The conference will be held after first gas from Beetaloo Basin fracking projects in Australia's north started to flow to homes and businesses in the territory today. Environmental groups have slammed the gas project, saying it signals the start of an environmental disaster. A significant police presence is expected outside Darwin Convention Centre to keep an eye on demonstrations. A vaccination program has begun to protect a critically endangered parrot from H5 bird flu. The migratory orange-bellied parrot, which has a wild population of 90 to 100 birds, was considered a priority species by the federal government after the strain's arrival in Australia. Researchers have raised specific concerns about the risk of H5 to the parrot due to its loss of genetic diversity over the past century and its potentially weak immunity. Its wild population is propped up by a captive breeding program taking place at Five Mile Beach outside Hobart. Veterinarians at the facility have started vaccinating 350 of the captive birds, including juveniles who will later go free in Tasmania to join the small wild population as part of annual releases. Western Australian police are urging Perth residents to protect motorcycles and other valuables following a rise in targeted burglaries. Police launched an operation after identifying the trend, with some offences linked to online marketplace advertisements. Speaking to Nada Media, Acting Inspector Daryl Fuller has warned the public to be cautious.
3: The message is pretty clear. The offenders can strike at any time once they know where these items are held. These offenders are incredibly brazen and willing to do whatever it takes to obtain that property. So we're urging members just to secure their valuables, secure their garages, and make it really hard for these offenders to strike.
2: Police are urging sellers to avoid posting photos that show where valuables are stored and always meet potential buyers in public. Consumers are being warned that changes to visa processing may lead to higher prices for fresh produce. With the details, here's Shannon Kirkwood.
4: Shadow Minister for Agriculture, Fisheries and Forestry, Darren Chester, says he has been contacted by individual growers and peak bodies worried about Labor's decision to pause the processing of some visas from 24 countries. He says the Albanese government needs to ease those fears and explain what it's doing to make sure farmers can access the required workforce before harvest. The National Farmers Federation says its members are also concerned about any move which slows the process to access workers, in particular during the busy spring-summer period. The NFF says backpackers fill around 1 in 7 farm jobs.
2: And the Southern Hemisphere's largest music industry conference and festival is marking its 25th year. Big Sound got underway in Brisbane today. Co-founder Stu Waters says the event is well respected among the nation's biggest singer-songwriters.
5: There will always be music. There will always be discussion. Those things won't change. There was a Dave Faulkner quote from an article he wrote a number of years ago saying that coming to Big Sound is like going to Christmas, New Year's, and a Sunday afternoon barbecue with your friends all at once. And it's not wrong.
2: And taking a look at sport now, in AFL, Richmond have poached Melbourne's fitness boss as the Tigers attempt to turn around an ailing list of injured players. After 6 seasons with the Demons, Selwyn Griffith is switching to Richmond as the club's new high-performance manager. Griffith was a key part of Brisbane's rise up the ladder in their strength and conditioning department.
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8: Tomorrow will be cloudy with a medium chance of showers, most likely in the afternoon and evening. We'll have light winds becoming westerly at 15 to 20 kilometres an hour in the middle of the day, then becoming light in the early afternoon. We're expecting a minimum overnight of 9, a maximum tomorrow of 19. For Thursday, showers and 20. Friday, showers easing and 20. Saturday, showers and 20. And for Sunday, a possible shower and 20. Currently in town, 17.3. Over on Rottnest, 15.6.
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0: with Make Love, Dennis and Carl Wilson providing the lead vocal there. That was The Beach Boys and Good Vibrations. And before that, Sonny Charles and Checkmates Limited with their only single to chart here. That was Black Pearl. Good afternoon. Welcome to Drive with Ray Fenn. Many thanks for joining us today. And thanks also to Jamie for the afternoon program. Jamie's back tomorrow at midday following Alan Simons. Cheryl, the Dancing Queen, is taking care of business in the producer's booth today. And the phone number out there, 9484 1927. Some traffic for you. We have a breakdown. That's eastbound on Aurong Road after Oat Street in Kewdale. The left lane there is blocked and, of course, traffic is busy on approach. So that was a breakdown eastbound on Aurong Road after Oat Street in Kewdale. The left lane there is blocked. It's 13 minutes past three.
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0: with Bjorn Agneta and Annie Fred sharing the lead vocal there. That was Abba and Wayne, Did It Have to Be Me, which the Dancing Queen would like to put her name to. And first up at Main Roads, WA today, it's good afternoon to Tony.
1: Good afternoon, Ray. There has been a breakdown on Orong Road eastbound after Ode Street in Kewdale. The left lane is blocked there with traffic busy on the approach. Please drive with caution. Taking a look at the freeways, the northbound run is slow. Stevenson Avenue to Reid Highway and Shenton Avenue. And if you're heading southbound, it is busy Hay Street to Mill Point Road, Billia Drive to Russell Road. The Grand Farmer Freeway has no delays and it's moving well in both directions in the Northbridge Tunnel. Drive safely, and that's the latest from Main Roads.
0: Thanks, Tony. We'll do it again in around half an hour.
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0: That was his last single to chart here. That's Johnny O'Keefe with Margaret McLaren and Mockingbird. Curtin FM 100.1, where you find music from the 60s through to the 80s. It's 21 minutes past three.
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That was written by the Silver Fox, Charlie Rich. That was Elvis and I'm Coming Home. And before that, the Beatles and Honey Don't, which charted here along with the A-side, Rock and Roll Music, both peaking at number one. 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Now, this was his last single to chart here, Gilbert O'Sullivan and What's in a Kiss?

That was nominated for a Grammy Award. That was Diana Ross and Upside Down. Now, this was his first single to chart here, Engelbert Humperdinck and Release Me, which Debbie and Bibra Lake would like to put her name to.

0: From his album Time to Move On, that was Glen Yarborough and The Honeywind Blues. 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

0: That's been 21 weeks on our chart, 7 of those at number 1. They were the Mixtures in the Summertime. And this time at Main Roads, WA, it's good afternoon to Declan.
1: Good afternoon, Ray. We've got a breakdown on Orong Road heading eastbound after Oates Street in Kewdale. The left lane is blocked there with traffic also quite busy on the approach, so please drive with caution. Just checking the freeways now, the North Van Run slow from Mill Point Road through to Hay Street, Stevenson Avenue to Warwick Road, and then Ocean Reef Road to Shenton Avenue as well, while southbound busy from Hay Street to Mill Point Road, at Manning Road, and then Armidale Road through to Russell Road. Drive safely, and that's the latest from Main Roads.
0: Thanks very much, Declan. We'll do it again at around, 4:15.
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That was written by Jackie Trent and Tony Hatch. That was Petula Clark and Don't Give Up. And before that, The Love and Spoonful and Nashville Cats, which was inspired by a guitarist playing in a hotel bar. Now, we have another breakdown. This one is northbound on the Mitchell Freeway before Stevenson Avenue in Osborne Park. The right lane there is partially blocked, and of course, traffic is slow on approach. So that's a breakdown northbound on the Mitchell Freeway before Stevenson Avenue in Osborne Park. The right lane there is partially blocked. Now, this was his last single to chart here, David Dundas, and Another Funny Honeymoon.

These days he's known as Lord David. That was David Dundas and Another Funny Honeymoon, which peaked at number two here. News is next.

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2: Hello, I'm Alyssa Delfs. A missing Australian has been found safe almost a week after catastrophic floods devastated the region near the Nepal-China border. Today, officials from the Department of Foreign Affairs and Trade made contact with the Australian, who is in Tibet. It brings the official number of Australians missing in the flood-stricken region down from 43 to 42. In a statement, Foreign Affairs Minister Penny Wong says despite the welcome news, Australia must remain realistic about the days ahead. With the Pacific Island Leaders Forum underway, the Prime Minister has dismissed concerns over no-shows from several leaders, including from the Solomon Islands, Fiji, Vanuatu and Samoa. Speaking next to the Energy and Pacific Island Affairs Ministers this morning, Anthony Albanese spruiked bilateral agreements signed with Pacific nations. He says the forum can be productive in the leaders' absence.
3: I think that this is a well-attended meeting of the Pacific Islands Forum, and I don't think it's productive to talk it down. I'm talking it up. I think with regard to China's ballistic missile test, we've made it very clear that that is not acceptable. It's not the act of a friend. It was a provocative action and it was inappropriate, and we've made our position very clear, as have a range of other Pacific countries.
2: In Tasmania, the Greens have introduced draft legislation to ban sexual and gender orientation conversion practices across the state, but the plan could be under threat. It comes after Deputy Premier Guy Barnett reportedly wrote to Women Speak Tasmania, a group who say they lobby to protect women and children's rights, and who wrote to the government about their concerns with the legislation. Mr. Barnett penned a letter in response to WST, saying the legislation was flawed and could outlaw conversations with families or prayer. Tasmania raised concerns first about conversion therapy in 2016, but a decade on, the state still hasn't banned the practice despite strong support. Equality Tasmania spokesperson Rodney Croom says it's because there's been several models of draft legislation to consider amid calls for a parliamentary inquiry. A new campaign aims to remind young people to take care of their skin. Skin cancer nurse Harriet Clayton told National Radio News there needs to be more conversation about melanoma, which is the second most commonly diagnosed cancer among Australians aged 20 to 39.
4: It's a conversation that needs to be had, not just with the older population, but have these conversations with your mates. You know, if you go out to the beach and you notice a weird spot on your mate's back or even on a stranger, have the conversation. It's really important and it can change your life and potentially save someone else's life too.
2: Australian dairy farmers are questioning one of the major supermarkets' importation of US dairy products. Lewis Donaldson reports.
5: The National Policy and Advocacy Body says Woolworths' billion-dollar 2026 financial year profit has been made while domestic dairy farmers compete with imported home brand products. President Ben Bennett says many consumers don't know they're not buying Australian dairy products as the supermarket's home-branded imported cheese boasts green and gold packaging. He says the profit result makes it fair to ask how the retailer supported Australian dairy farmers and local food production.
2: And in sport in AFL, Geelong's coach insists he's unsure if Jake Koljasny will play for the Cats again following the club's concussion saga. Speaking for the first time since Geelong were fined $140,000 for failing to officially let the AFL know about the concussion waiver in Koljasny's contract, Chris Scott spoke briefly about the situation today.
6: And I've been really conscious to separate myself from this. There's one situation. If I could help, I would. But I'm told, and I believe independently, that I just wouldn't be any of assistance, so I just don't get in the way.
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8: Tomorrow will be cloudy with a medium chance of showers, most likely in the afternoon and evening. We'll have light winds becoming westerly at 15 to 20 kilometres an hour in the middle of the day, then becoming light in the early afternoon. We're expecting a minimum overnight of 9, a maximum tomorrow of 19. Thursday, showers and 20. For Friday, showers easing and 20. Saturday, showers and 20. And for Sunday, a possible shower and 20. Currently in town, 16.5 over on Rottnest, 15.7.

From their first album to feature guitarist Don Felder, they were the Eagles and Already Gone. And many thanks to Alex Richards for taking the time to send an email. Nice to know you're enjoying the music this afternoon, Alex, while you're having a late lunch working from home. Don't overdo it. Now, this is Neil Diamond and Brother Love's Travelling Salvation Show.

0: That was written as a sequel to her first hit, It's My Party. That was Leslie Gore and it's Judy's Turn to Cry. And once again at Main Roads WA, it's good afternoon to Declan.
1: Good afternoon, Ray. We've got a little bit going on. A crash on Tonkin Highway heading northbound at Morley Drive in Morley. The right lane blocked there with traffic quite heavy on the approach, so please allow for a safe merge. A few breakdowns as well. The first one on Mitchell Freeway northbound before Stevenson Avenue in Osborne Park. The right lane closed there with traffic slow on approach, so please proceed with caution. The other breakdown is on Orong Road eastbound after Oates Street in Kewdale. The left lane blocked there. Traffic busy on approach as well, so please drive with caution. Drive safely, and that's the latest from Main Roads.
0: Thanks very much, Declan. We'll do it again in around half an hour.
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3: Do you, or does someone you know, suffer from migraines? 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If you would like more information, please email calmstudy@curtin.edu.au.

0: With Donna Summer providing backing vocals, that was Three Dog Night and Mama Told Me Not to Come. Curtain Radio, where we're celebrating 50 years. 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

0: That was written by former cricket Sonny Curtis. It was Bobby Goldsborough and The Straight Life. 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
0: And quizzes are members only, and you can't have won a prize in the past 28 days, and you will need your membership number. Now, in 2018, he played Earl Stone in The Mule. In 2004, he was Frankie Dunn in Million Dollar Baby, and in 1995, he played Robert Kincaid in The Bridges of Madison County. Who is he? Call Cheryl now on 9484 1927. In 2018, he played Earl Stone in The Mule. In 2004, he was Frankie Dunn in Million Dollar Baby. And in 1995, he played Robert Kincaid in The Bridges of Madison County. And a bonus clue? Play Misty for me. Who is he? Call Cheryl now on 9484 1927.

0: That was inducted into the Grammy Hall of Fame back in 2003. That was Carole King, It's Too Late. And first up today, it's good afternoon to Philip.
1: Howdy, how are you?
0: I am well, it's Tuesday. Always well on a Tuesday, Philip. Yeah. And yourself?
1: Oh, I'm very well, thanks.
0: Have you been up to anything interesting today?
1: Not a lot. Well, the financial advisor, things are good.
0: Oh, well, that's the main thing. Who are we looking for today, Philip?
1: Clint Eastwood.
0: It is Clint Eastwood. Well done. You can take yourself off to a Lunar Cinema sometime in the very near future.
1: Excellent.
0: Well done. I'll put you back to Cheryl. She'll confirm your details. We'll get that double pass in the mail in the very near future. Commiserations to Angel, Lynn and Ondola. No doubt they also knew we were looking for Clint Eastwood.

with Graham Nash and David Crosby providing harmony vocals there. That was James Taylor and Mexico. Now we have another breakdown. This one is northbound on the Mitchell Freeway at Caranup Road in Innaloo. The left emergency lane there has been closed by incident response. Traffic is slow on approach and main roads are saying exercise caution through there. So that's a breakdown. Northbound on the Mitchell Freeway, Caranup Road, Innaloo. The left emergency lane there has been closed by incident response.

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1: With Booker T and the MGs providing the instrumental backing, that was Otis Redding and Amen. 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

0: That was the first single from their London Town album. That was Wings with A Little Luck. And once again at Main Roads, WA, it's good afternoon to Tony.
1: Good afternoon, Ray. There has been a breakdown on Orang Road eastbound after Oates Street in Kewdale. The left lane is blocked with traffic busy on the approach. Please drive with caution. Taking a look at the freeways, the northbound run is slow. Millpoint Road to Hay Street, Stevenson Avenue to Shenton Avenue. If you're heading southbound, it is busy. Loftus Street to Millpoint Road, Canning Highway to Mount Henry Bridge, Bealeah Drive to Anchortail Road. There's no delays on the Graham Farmer Freeway, and the Northbridge Tunnel is moving well in both directions. Drive safely, and that's the latest from Main Roads.
0: Thanks very much, Tony. We'll do it again at around 5:15.
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0: That was their only hit here, Anonymous Guri, in 4 and 20 hours. And many thanks to Michael of Oregon for taking the time to call. Nice to know you enjoyed the track from Wings. You'll always find your music memories right here on Curtin FM 100.1. It's 11 minutes to 5.
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6: 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Close the door. You don't have to worry anymore.

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The big fat moon is gonna shine like a spoon, but we're gonna let it, and you won't regret it. Kick your shoes off, do not fear. Just bring that bottle right over here.

That was written by Barry Gibb, who's celebrating his birthday today. That was Johnny Young and Lady. And before that, Burl Ives and I'll Be Your Baby Tonight. Now, from his Rhinestone Cowboy album, this is Glen Campbell and Country Boy, You've Got Your Feet in L.A.

From October of 1975, that was Glen Campbell and Country Boy, You've Got Your Feet in LA. To take us to news, Peter, Paul and Mary, early in the morning.

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2: Hello, I'm Alyssa Delfs. The death toll from the Nepal-Tibet flash flooding disaster has passed 1,000 as search and recovery efforts enter their sixth day. Among them is one Australian man from New South Wales whose family believe he has died in the disaster. More than 4,400 people are still missing, including 42 Australians. That number has decreased from 43 after an Australian was found today. People who live in regional and rural areas are more likely to die from motor neurone disease than their metro counterparts. From today, New South Wales has become the first Australian jurisdiction to make MND a notifiable disaster, meaning it will be reported by doctors to health departments. Macquarie University Professor Dominic Rowe told NIRS News 10% of cases are genetic, while the other 90% are sporadic.
3: Motor neurone disease kills 2/3 the national road toll, and we are none the wiser as to why. This registry will allow us to do that for the first time globally. This is the first time in the world that motor neurone disease has been made a notifiable disease, to our knowledge.
2: The consumer watchdog says reforms are needed to close gaps in Australia's product safety framework and prevent unsafe goods from reaching consumers. Laura Devoy has more.
4: Consumer group Choice raised concerns about the scale of unsafe products being sold online after identifying dozens available for purchase on marketplaces. The Australian Competition and Consumer Commission today agreed the Australian consumer law has limitations regarding online marketplaces, which it says is leading to harm to consumers, including children. Commissioner Luke Woodward says Australian consumers should be able to trust the products they purchase are safe, including when they buy goods online. He says many of the issues raised in Choice's complaint are best addressed through regulatory reforms.
2: One of Australia's largest home lenders has warned property prices could fall in capital cities by 10%, with the downturn faster and broader than expected. In a housing update, Commonwealth Bank says it expects a deeper correction in the property market than anticipated, with the falls extending through to April next year. The bank now expects national dwelling prices to fall by about 9%, while the average in Sydney, Melbourne, Brisbane, Adelaide and Perth will go down by 10%. The US and New Zealand will jointly fund the development of a new port in the Cook Islands, in a move that's expected to pave the way for deep-sea mining projects. The White House will spend about $85 million Australian dollars on the plan, which is both a sign of renewed interest and a hit back at China's ambitions in the Polynesian nation. The deal was signed on the sidelines of the Pacific Islands Forum in Palau today. And World War II Royal Australian Navy veteran Jack Lacroix has celebrated his 100th birthday in his home city of Perth today. He is one of only a small handful of Australians to have witnessed the formal surrender ceremony at Tokyo Bay on September 2, 1945, and is one of the last surviving people in the world present for that moment in history. And taking a look at sport, Fremantle's coach Justin Longmuir is encouraging his side to stay in the moment ahead of Thursday's qualifying final against Hawthorn in Perth. The Dockers have not won a flag in their 32-year history, but they hope to end the drought after securing the minor premiership and two home finals. And in tennis, Australian Tristan Schoolcate is up first at the US Open in New York tonight, followed by Dane Sweeney and Thanasi Kokkinakis. Early tomorrow morning, Aussie number one Alex de Minaur will battle Andrea Gurrieri. While in the women's contest, Daria Kasatkina is in action against Paula Badosa.
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7: Tomorrow will be cloudy with a medium chance of showers, most likely in the afternoon and evening. We'll have light winds becoming a westerly at 15 to 20 kilometres an hour in the middle of the day, then becoming light in the early afternoon. We're expecting a minimum overnight of 9, a maximum tomorrow of 19. For Thursday, showers and 20. Friday, showers easing and 20. Saturday, showers and 20. And for Sunday, a possible shower and 20. Currently in town, 16. Over on Rottnest, 15.3. And down in Mandurah, 16.3.

been 26 weeks on our chart, three of those at number one, Brian Ferry, and Let's Stick Together. Birthday time, if it's your birthday today, many happy returns from everyone here at Curtain FM. Now, members of Curtain FM having birthdays today are as follows: Edith Fulker in Jandakot, Eddie Preston in Como, Jill Whittleton in Safety Bay, Judith Dick in Oakford, Christine Saul in Glen Forest, Sandra Dwyer in Fort Denison, Des Maffini in Bicton, Paul Honeysett in Caversham, and Brian Bukowski in Wanneroo. And a special birthday wish to Kathleen Kilgallen, celebrating her 100th today. And once again, many happy returns to you all. Now, this was their first and highest charting single here, Sonny and Cher, and I've Got You, Babe.

0: That was their first single to feature rhythm guitarist Terry Sylvester, The Hollies, and Sorry, Suzanne. And once again at Main Roads, WA, it's good afternoon to Tony.
1: Good afternoon, Ray. Please be mindful of that breakdown on Orong Road eastbound after Oates Street in Kewdale. The left lane is still blocked there and traffic is busy on the approach. Please drive with caution. To the freeways, the northbound run is slow. Mounts Bay Road to Hay Street, Stevenson Avenue to Warwick Road and Ocean Reef Road to Shenton Avenue. And the southbound run is busy. Loftus Street to Mill Point Road, Canning Highway and Billia Drive down to Anketale Road. Drive safely, and that's the latest from Main Roads.
0: Thanks very much, Tony. We'll check in for a final update in around 20 minutes.
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0: Jimmy Buffett and a lovely cruise. And sadly, it was on this day in 2023 that Jimmy left us. It's at 21 minutes past 5 at 6 to 9. George Minoldi joins you and he'll take you through until 9 when Gary Bryant will be in to keep company through until midnight.
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That was his last single to chart here. That was Frank Sinatra and Bad Bad Leroy Brown. And before that, Chuck Berry with the self-penned Sweet Little 16. Stamp collectors, this one's for you.

Southpeck's stamp fair is on Sunday the 13th at the Maddington Community Centre. 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For a catalogue, call 0411 133 038. Now, that earlier breakdown eastbound on Oorong Road after Oates Street in Kewdale, that has finally cleared, but traffic remains heavy on approach. Now, this was his first solo single to achieve chart success, Steve Winwood, and When You See a Chance.

0: Jean, Margaret and Leslie, the Moya sisters, and good morning, how are you? And once again in Main Roads, WA, it's good afternoon to Tony.
1: Good afternoon, Ray. Well, good news, there are no major incidents to report. Taking a look at the freeways, the northbound run on the Mitchell is slow at Stevenson Avenue to Warwick Road and Ocean Reef Road to Shenton Avenue, and the southbound run is busy, Loftus Street to Mill Point Road, Canning Highway to Mount Henry Bridge and Russell Road. There's no delays on the Graham Farmer Freeway, and the Northbridge Tunnel is moving well in both directions. Just a CBD hotspot to be mindful of, Mount Bay Road eastbound at Point Lewis Rotary. Drive safely, and that's the latest from Main Roads.
0: Thanks very much, Tony. You and the team have a great night, and we'll do it all again tomorrow.
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0: That was written by Lee Hazlewood. That was Nancy Sinatra and Lee Hazlewood and Some Velvet Morning. Curtain Radio, where we're celebrating 50 years. It's 20 minutes to 6.
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And that was his fourth single and first chart success. That was Lobo and Me and You and A Dog Named Boo. Now this is Roger Miller with the self-penned Do Wackadoo.

0: 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You'll always find your music memories right here on Curtin FM 100.1. It's 12 minutes to 6.
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1: 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Good.

That's Renee Geyer, Stairs and Whispers. Well, it's time for me to go. I'll be back tomorrow afternoon at 3. Thank you very much for joining us today. George Minoldi's next. He'll take you through until 9 when Gary Bryant will be in to keep you company through until midnight. Many thanks to Cheryl, the Dancing Queen, for taking care of business in the producer's booth. I'm going to leave you with Tom Jones. She's a lady. Have a great night. Stay safe. Stay well. We'll see you tomorrow.

0: Very funny what the children say. Skip a rope, skip a rope, skip a rope.
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The Beatles there with the benefit for the benefit of Mr. Kite. And we started with Skipper Rope by Henson Cargill. Hi, everyone, and welcome to the evening program as we welcome spring 2026 on this first day of September. George Minaldi with you this evening. So glad to have you with us. Big thanks to Ray Finn and, of course, producer Cheryl for looking after the program, the drive program. We will continue to bring you some updates from Main Roads should we receive them. Maureen is with me. 9484 1927 is the number to call should you wish to be part of our program. We would love to hear from you. 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Meet real people the respectful way. And a quick look at the weather for the next couple of days. Tomorrow we can expect a shower or two. Temperature range of 9 through 19. On Thursday we can expect showers. 10 through 20, slight chance of a high chance of rain, but only 1 to 4 millimetres for Thursday, so not too wet at all. On with the show. Here's Fleetwood Mac. This is called Dreams. You're on Curtin Radio. 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

Sheena Easton there with Morning Train, her most successful record, recorded that back in 1980. This next song is by the Four Seasons. It's called Big Girls Don't Cry, written by band members Bob Gaudio and the other Bob called Bob Crewe. Here they are, the Four Seasons.

Thank you for season 17 minutes past six. Just a reminder from Main Roads, folks, that emergency works are ongoing on the Reed Highway westbound between West Swan Road and Drumpelia Drive. The left lane is closed for road resurfacing works. Please reduce your speed down to 40 kilometres per hour. No traffic delays, but do drive with caution. Here's Simon and Garfunkel with The Sounds of Silence.

0: Alright, just reading there, sitting on the dock of the bay. We're going to take a very quick break and come back with Leo Sayer. He's a one-man band.
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All right, this next song is by Tommy James and the Shondells. Now, a bit of reading up on this, and it said that Tommy James said that the title of the song is a combination of his favourite flower and his favourite colour. But he did say you could also take that any way you wanted. It could mean anything to anybody, which is quite ambiguous, as was Tommy James back in the 60s. Here he is with Crimson and Clover.

Sandy Shaw with Monsieur Dupont, sounding very, very continental. That's the extent of my European accent. George Harrison for you now with a song he recorded back in 1979. It's a good one. It's called Blow Away. Enjoy.

0: Nice work by George Harrison. Wasn't he somewhat overshadowed during the Beatle days, but certainly came into his own after they broke up with some great songs just like that. You are on Curtain Radio as we play 50 years of Perth soundtrack.
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The Beach Boys there with Pitter Patter, a song they released back in 1978. It is 14 minutes to 7. Hope you're enjoying the program here on Curtin Radio. 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

0: Al Wilson there with The Snake. All right, it is 7 minutes before seven. More music right after this.
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5: 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Sessions held every Tuesday, Wednesday and Saturday at 1 p.m. with supervised sessions on Tuesday mornings and Thursday evenings.

Yeah, Joe Cocker. Yes, and the letter. There we go. Now, this next song was recorded by, well, not really a band, often referred to as just a musical sitcom family with a bit of talent. I'm referring to the Partridge Family, but love them or hate them, we're all singing this back in 1970.

Great song there by Ronnie Burns, The Age of Consent. Welcome to the second hour of the evening program. George Minaldi with you until 9 this evening. So glad you could join us. Maureen is with me. 94841927 is the number to call if you'd like to be part of our program. Let's have a quick look at the weather. Alrighty, tomorrow we can expect a shower or two, getting down to 9 overnight and looking for a top of 19 tomorrow. Thursday, much the same, 10 through 20, and showers also possible, but not many, maybe 1 to 4 millimetres is the predicted rainfall. Currently 14 in our city, 15 down in Mandurah, and 15 out at Rottnest. If you remember the movie called Midnight Cowboy, there's a good chance you remember this song. It's by Nilsson, I Guess the Lord Must Be in New York City.

0: Yeah, nice work by Van Morrison there, Crazy Love. You could certainly belt out a gravelly rock song as well as a beautiful ballad like that. All right, a quick break and then we're back with the Chi-Lites.
1: Do you, or does someone you know, suffer from migraines? 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They are currently looking for individuals aged 18 and above who have a confirmed diagnosis of migraine to take part in the study. If you would like more information, please email calmstudy@curtin.edu.au.

Tom Jones with a Thunderball from the James Bond movie of the same name. And before that, we heard from the Chi Lights, still circulating in the US on the oldies circuit. And I stumbled upon them while watching YouTube Music on a channel called TJL. And it was only fairly recent, a few years ago, and they still look and sound amazing. So good on them. All right, Reparata and the Delrons, Captain of Your Ship is the name of this one. You're on Curtain Radio. Great to have you with us.

0: 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Dr. Hook for you right after this. Western
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7: I don't believe it. 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Hey Ray. Hey Sugar. 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

Yep, wonderful song by The Carpenters and When He Smiles. And before that, we heard from the very zany Dr. Hook with the cover of The Rolling Stones. Now, if you were listening earlier, I attempted to play this next song and failed miserably, messed everything up. So I'm going to try one more time. It's by Neil Sedaka. It's called Calendar Girl.

I knew I'd get it played eventually there. Neil Sedaka with Calendar Girl. All right, why not start the day with good food and great company? Sir Optimist's South Perth celebrates Women's Health Week with a breakfast at Royal Perth Golf Club, Tuesday the 8th of September. Guest speakers, raffles, prizes and delicious buffet, tickets through Humanitics. Why not get there and be part of the fun? All right, it is, 29 minutes before 8. George Minnelli with you here on Radio Curtain Radio. And the Zombies for you now with the time of the season.

0: Max Merritt there with the Meteors, the Western Union man, talking about telegrams. I don't even know if telegrams even exist. Are they a thing? Does the post office still do telegrams? Communications have changed a lot in the last, well, since 1969 when that was last recorded. You're on Curtin Radio, quick break, and then we're back with the band.
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The Band from 1970 with Rag Mama Rag. All right, going out to Melville, saying hello to Anne. Anne, thank you so much for your call. I've picked a great song for you by Gary and Dave. It's called Could You Ever Love Me Again?

There we go, Gary and Dave. Could you ever love me again? And from Melville, hope you enjoyed that. Alex Flat Morleyway, thanks so much for your call. Really enjoying the playlist. Also, Alan from Coma has called in to say, really enjoying this evening's music. Could you please select a song? I've done that, Alan. It's a beautiful song. It's by the, it's called A Lover's Concerto. It's sung by the Toys back in 1965. Sold 2 million copies and raced up the number 2 spot in the US charts. Can't get much better than that. Well, I guess number 1 would have been, but there you go. Here they are, the Toys. Thanks for the call, Alan. Really appreciate it.

0: Little Arrow sounds quite painful. That's Leapy Lee. Coming up next, I have a song by our good friend Lionel Richie, who is doing things a bit tough at the moment, I understand. More about that after the song, right after this.
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6: 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Inquiries 9447 0897. Curtain.

Yeah, Lionel Richie there with Three Times a Lady. As I mentioned earlier, reportedly checked himself into a hospital in St. Louis, Missouri, following feeling unwell during a concert in St. Louis in Missouri. Apparently, it may have been a combination of dehydration, and he may have been just overworking things just a bit. I think he's going to be okay. Hopefully, he'll be discharged in the next couple of days. Our best wishes are for him. Alan Price for you now, just for you.

That's all right. Elvis Presley there. And Ron from Midland, thank you so much for your call and putting your name to that song. Welcome to the third and final hour of the evening program. George Minnelli with you this evening. Hope you're enjoying the playlist. I have Maureen with me. 94841927 is the number to call if you'd like to be part of our last hour. We'd love to hear from you. Let's have a quick look at the weather forecast for the next couple of days. And it reads, tomorrow a shower or two, getting down to 9 overnight, 19 is the forecast top, possible rainfall, 70% chance, 0 to 3 millimetres, so not exactly a downpour. And Thursday, much the same, showers predicted, 10 through 20, possible rainfall, 1 to 4 millimetres. Currently in the city, it's just nudging 13 degrees, 16 in Mandurah and 15 out on the island of Rotto. Here's Bobby Rydell.

Ciao, ciao, bambina. That was our good friend Bobby Rydell. All right, we're going to go to California now and hear from David Lee Roth all about those California girls. You're on Curtain Radio. 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

The amazing Renee Gaia, do you know what I mean? I think I certainly do. All right, Gary from Rockingham, thanks for your call. Loving the music this evening. And his favourite quote is that music is the food for the soul. I've heard that before, similar, that music nourishes the soul and nourishes the heart. So I'm glad you're listening, glad you're enjoying the playlist, and most of all, glad you're with the Curtain Radio. All right, we're going to take you back to the 1960s now for a couple of songs at least. Let's start with Cliff Richard and the Shadows.

Brenda Lee, and sometimes there's just too many rivers to cross. The wonderful sound of the 60s, right here on Curtin Radio, back with Fifth Dimension right after this. Come home.

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The Amazing Fifth Dimension there with Puppet Man. It is 24 minutes past 8. You are on Curtain Radio. Hope you're enjoying the music. I have one for you now by Bobby Darin, and it's called I Won't Last a Day Without You.

Bobby Darin there sounding very much like, in my opinion only, Frank Sinatra. I won't last a day without you. Okay, why not rev up Dad's Father's Day? The West Coast Street Rod Club Hot Rod Show is on Sunday, the 6th of September, 10 a.m. till 3 p.m. at St. Patrick's Primary School in Fremantle. You'll see fabulous cars, there'll be food and coffee available. Details on 0417 767 566. Here are the Righteous Brothers. Amen.

Gene Pitney there with It Hurts to Be in Love. A couple of calls to acknowledge. Fabian from Armidale, thank you so much for your call. And to Rose from Tuart Hill, absolutely enjoying this evening's program. Rose, so glad you are. For both of you, I picked a song by Olivia Newton-John. Way back in 1971, she recorded this. It's called The Banks of the Ohio. Thanks for your calls to Fabian and Rose.

0: The song was called Driver's Seat. The band was called Sniffin' the Tears. It is 18 minutes to 9. At 9 o'clock, you'll be joined by Gary Bryant. We'll take you right through until midnight. But until then, still lots of great music ahead.
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Mr. Barry Manilow with Daybreak. Recorded that one back in 1976. Folks, that's just about it for me. I'll be back in a couple of weeks' time to do it all again. A big thanks to Maureen for coming in and looking after the phones and emails this evening. Always great to have her on board, and what a great help she is. Gary Bryant will be with you at 9 o'clock and take you right through until midnight with some excellent music as well. Until next time, take care. Here's Albert Hammond and the Free Electric Band.

0: Pleasant Valley Sunday by the Monkees, finishing up George Minaldi's evening program. Shower or two tomorrow, minimum overnight of 9 degrees, maximum 19. Showers on Thursday, maximum of 20. Showers easing on Friday with a maximum of 20. 10 degrees in our fair city right now. Well, we're loaded. We're good to go. Thanks for your company.
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Well, g'day and welcome to tonight's Gary B and Leanne live and local in the studio this evening for the next 3 hours on this wonderful Tuesday evening. So nice that you could join us. Just letting you know, dear listeners, that we are without a producer this evening, a late illness, and so the number 9484 1927 isn't going to work for you tonight. You can, however, send us an email if that's something that you can do, studio@curtainfm.com.au. And when Leanne takes over the show a little bit later on, I'll pop out into the producer's booth and pick up some callers. So please stay with us. Thanks to the maestro, George Minoldi, and Maureen for another fabulous evening program. We got underway with the Rolling Stones' Ruby Tuesday, playing tonight for Miss M in Hocking. And the Beach Boys were in there too with their big hit, I Can Hear Music, which went out to Sailor Betty of Mount Hawthorn. A very good evening to you, Miss M and Sailor Betty. Let's jump right in with the program with a memory from Emmy Lou Harris. This is Mr. Sandman. And then a big hit for Aussie John English. For huge, huge fan Kerry in Kinross, Get Your Love Right. You're with Gary B and Leanne right here on Curtain FM, a lifetime of music.

0: John English gave us that big hit, Give Your Love, Get Your Love Right, in 1979. And Kerry out there in Kinross, I hope you enjoyed listening to one of your absolute faves in John English. When we come back, Rick Nelson joins the program along with Elvis Presley and his latest flame for Ronnie in Midland.
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0: Elvis Presley belongs right here on Curtain FM. That was his latest flame from the early 1960s, played tonight for Ronnie of Midland. Coming up, music from Bobby Vinton, a dance track from Dragon, J.J. Cale, and Tony Christie is in there too, along with plenty more like this banger from The Big O, You Got It, special play for Neil of Dynulla, just moments away.
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It was a major hit for the band, despite the turmoil that the band was facing at the time. That was Fleetwood Mac's Everywhere. Right now, it's just going on 29 minutes after 9. The Ravenswood Sanctuary Model Boat Club will be at the Mandurah Forum Shopping Centre on Saturday the 5th at the post office end of the centre. 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Well, if you like your music from the 60s, here's a couple of beauties from the Everly Brothers and then Bobby Vinton on the other side. Joanne of Pinjarra, a very good evening to you. Enjoy the Everly Brothers.

The plane was way overdue, so I went inside to the airline's desk and I said, "Sir, I wonder why 1203 is so late." He said, "Oh, they probably took off late, or they may have run into some turbulent weather and had to alter their course." I went back outside and I waited at the gate and I watched the beacon light from the control tower as it whipped through the dark ebony skies as if it were searching.

From the pens of Burt Bacharach and Hal David, that was Bobby Vinton's Blue on Blue. And earlier I played Ebony Eyes from the Everly Brothers for Joanne of Pinjarra. Well, time for our dance track this evening, and it comes from Dragon. Get That Jive. Pauline of Attardale, your name is on this song.

0: ELO's Evil Woman. Jeff Lynne completed that song in just minutes. He needed just one more track to complete the Face the Music album. And earlier we played Get That Jive from Dragon for Pauline of Attardale. That was our dance track this evening. Well, time for my Tuesday night shout-outs. A very good evening to Barney and Jane in Albany. To Robin and Husey in Caranup, thanks for listening. Grant in Joondalup, and Penny and Mick in Sorrento. I hope that you're all having a really good night, and hope you're tuned in to Curtin FM 100.1. Good music coming up from the Fifth Dimension now, Working on a Groovy Thing. That's next.
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0: They were a family pop band, but they didn't last much into the 70s. They had some financial difficulties. They were the Kelsals and We Can Fly. Very good evening to you, Fabian. Thank you for your email and your very kind words, as always. Your Bond theme is not too long after the serial this evening, and it is an absolute cracker. Back-to-back tracks now from 1974, Tony Christie's Happy Birthday Baby, and then some J.J. Cale to keep you company when we return right after this.
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JJ Cale, ever-loving woman. He was acknowledged by many in the music industry as one of the most influential artists in rock history. Well, we're heading to the serial now with our first instrumental for tonight. It's Nowhere to Run for Tanya of Dianella. And when we return from the serial, Leanne joins the program.

0: And now today's serial, which is brought to you by members of Curtain Radio. 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
1: 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Blessings abound like grapes on a vine, traveling on the Castlereagh line. Cooldom, Kilroy, Carrickanungra, Cooyakin, Kinkooboroo, Dagan, Dalveen, Darra, Dalungra, Daysdale, Denman, Dunedoo. Where traveled all roads are named to enshrine in history as the Castlereagh line.
2: I'm not sure I understand you, Mrs. Long. He didn't miss out on the scholarship. The telegraph I sent was to inform him of his success.
3: Facing me across the desk in my office was Mr. Ludlow, who'd identified himself as William's former music teacher at Wellesley Hall. I heard myself echo his last words rather stupidly. To inform him of his success?
2: You're obviously surprised. Didn't he show you the telegraph?
3: No, he didn't. He just told me he'd received it.
2: And that his bid to obtain the scholarship had been unsuccessful?
3: That's what he gave me to understand.
2: How very curious.
3: What did he say in his letter?
2: That he regretted he'd be unable to accept the scholarship. Well, as you can imagine, I was more than a little astonished. Scholarships to the Royal Academy are not awarded lightly.
3: I'm sure they aren't.
2: Yet perhaps it shouldn't have been all that much of a surprise. He was opposed to sitting for the scholarship originally, quite strenuously opposed. I had no idea why. He refused to give any reason. He simply said he wasn't interested.
3: But you talked him into changing his mind?
2: Eventually, but not without considerable effort. On reflection, I'm rather led to the conclusion that he agreed, only to keep me quiet. The point is, Mrs. Long, and I've travelled across two states to make it, that whatever the reason or reasons for his attitude, this is far too great an opportunity for him to pass up.
3: I think perhaps I'd better call him in here and see what he has to say for himself. Would you excuse me a moment? I located William in the cellar, stacking bottles of wine. I didn't mention that Mr. Ludlow was in my office. I just told him he had a visitor and left him to follow me up the stairs. Mr. Ludlow was standing at the window with his back to us when we entered. He turned at the sound of the door closing.
2: Good day to you, Master Holly.
4: Mr. Ludlow.
2: I take it from your expression of dismay that you aren't pleased to see me.
3: Mr. Ludlow tells me you misinformed me about the content of his telegraph, William.
4: I didn't want to sit for the scholarship. I told him that, and I told you when we talked about it.
3: Yes, you did. But you didn't tell me you'd been awarded the scholarship. As I recall, you said Mr. Ludlow had sent the telegraph to inform you that you hadn't made it. Those were your words, I'm almost sure. I wonder if you'd be kind enough to excuse us for a few minutes, Mr. Ludlow.
2: By all means, Mrs. Long.
3: I put you through that because I don't appreciate being lied to or being made a fool of. If you don't want the scholarship, nobody's going to force you to take it. I should think you'd know me well enough by now to realize that.
4: I'm sorry. I just didn't want you to be disappointed. I didn't want you to think that I...
3: You didn't want me to think what?
4: I don't know.
3: Well, to say the least, you've put me in a very embarrassing situation. I can't imagine what Mr. Ludlow must think of me. Oh, not that I'm too worried about that, but I am worried that you lied to me. More to the point that you felt disposed to lie to me.
4: I said I was sorry. I'll take the darn scholarship if that's what you want. I'll go to London and be out of your hair.
3: I could scarcely believe it was William who spoke. Silence was his standard retreat and refuge, never rudeness. To me, at any rate. This was a side of him I hadn't encountered before. You'd better go upstairs to your room and wait for me. I'll be up after I've had a talk with Mr. Ludlow. I shouldn't be long. When I come up, I'll expect a truthful explanation. He went out without saying any more, and a minute later I was rejoined by Mr. Ludlow. He doesn't want the scholarship, Mr. Ludlow. I've no doubt he has his reasons. Whatever they may be, he hasn't seen fit to confide in me. But I have to abide by his decision. And I'm afraid you must, too.
2: My dear Mrs. Long, with respect, I don't think you grasp the magnitude of the matter. Such scholarships are awarded to no more than a handful of hopeful students the world over each year. Those fortunate enough to be selected are assured of the finest musical training available. They will study under the world's greatest teachers in the unique atmosphere of what has come to be regarded as the foremost seat of learning of its kind. Simply to be admitted to the academy is a rare distinction, a privilege enjoyed by very few. I only wish it had been extended to me when I was William's age, or that I had a fraction of his musical talent. Alas, it was not to be. But it is some consolation to see a student of mine achieve what was denied me.
3: I can understand your feelings, Mr. Ludlow. And I'll certainly talk it over with William. But he has a very determined streak in him. When he makes up his mind, it's not easily unmade. Even as I spoke, William's voice resounded in my brain.
4: He got it wrong. I said I'd give him Jack Seeger's head on my 21st birthday. And I will. With my father's compliments. With my father's compliments. My father's compliments.
2: Mrs. Long, is anything the matter?
3: I'm sorry. I was just thinking of something William said.
2: Well, you look a trifle faint. Perhaps you'd better sit down.
3: No, I'm perfectly all right. Please forgive me. As I said, I'll talk to William. But that's as much as I can promise. When I went into his room, he was lying on his bed, staring at the ceiling. Why don't you want to go to London, William?
4: I said I would, if that's what you want.
3: Oh, it's not a question of what I want. It's the last thing I'd want in any case, having you so far away. But I'd hate you to miss such an opportunity on my account.
4: Is Mr. Ludlow still here?
3: He's staying overnight and catching the train back tomorrow. I offered to pay his expenses for the trip, but he won't hear of it. It was awfully good of him. I hate seeing him out of pocket.
4: He's like that. You know, just one of those people. Dedicated.
3: Can you think of anything we can do to show our appreciation?
4: Well, he came of his own accord. Nobody asked him to.
3: Even so, I'd like to do something.
2: Allow me to congratulate you, Mrs. Long. This is the most superb dinner I've had since I wouldn't care to remember when.
3: I'm glad you're enjoying it, Mr. Ludlow. Are you sure you wouldn't care for some wine?
2: Oh, the train leaves early in the morning. I don't travel well on wine, I'm afraid.
3: I have the same problem.
2: I was hoping William might join us.
3: He had a few things to do. He said he would if he could. Oh, there he is now.
5: Good evening, ladies and gentlemen. Welcome to Holly's of Glen Innes. And a special welcome to a very special guest. And a very distinguished one. Master of Music at Wellesley Hall, Melbourne. Mr. Ernest Ludlow.
3: Take a bow, Mr. Ludlow.
2: Oh, bless my soul. Thank you. Thank you.
5: With your indulgence, ladies and gentlemen, I'm going to play an old favourite of Mr. Ludlow's. I hope you'll enjoy it too.
3: A hush fell over the dining room, as it always did when William sat down at the piano. But it wasn't till that night that I began to realise just how good he was. He was so at ease when he played a musical instrument, in contrast to his natural manner. Surprisingly enough, he was quite a good master of ceremonies, too. He had poise in front of an audience, confidence he otherwise seemed to lack. As he played, Mr. Ludlow sat riveted to his chair, glancing occasionally at me with unconcealed pride.
6: Lottie.
3: What is it, Mrs. Mack?
6: A man asking for Mr. Charles. He's in the foyer.
3: Oh, all right. Excuse me, Mr. Ludlow.
6: That's him over there.
3: Oh, it's Bayliss.
6: Who?
3: The private detective who traced William when he was kidnapped. How nice to see you again, Mr. Bayliss.
7: Nice to see you, Mrs. Long. A real pleasure after all this time.
3: Let's go through to the office, shall we?
7: After you, Mum.
3: Here You're here to see Mr. Hamilton, I take it?
7: Yes, ma'am. He sent me a telegraph to say he was here.
3: I'm afraid you've missed him. He caught the train to Tamworth this afternoon. He was expecting you to telegraph him.
7: I would have, ma'am. But I've been in sort of a difficult situation with a case I'm working on.
3: Oh, you are still in the business, then?
7: Oh, yes, ma'am. I've been doing quite a bit of insurance work.
3: Well, Mr. Charles said if I heard from you to have you contact him at Broadmeadows, the Hamilton family home in Tamworth, discreetly.
7: I'll do that, ma'am. Thank you. Would you happen to know when the next train to Tamworth's due?
3: At 8:30 in the morning.
7: If you could let me have a room for the night, I'd be grateful.
3: I'd have preferred that he stayed at another hotel, but I couldn't refuse to put him up. I left Mrs. Mack to cope with him and looked into the dining room. William had joined Mr. Ludlow at the table and they were deep in conversation. I decided it was best to leave them be. Later, when Mrs. Mack joined me in the office for coffee, I brought her up to date on the situation.
8: I know he's always hated being separated from you, but what a turn down a chance like that, with him being so fond of music and all, and not having any other plans made for what he's going to do with himself. It just doesn't make sense.
3: Unless it's because of Seeger.
8: Seeger?
3: Well, I told you of the vow he made to Gordon.
8: Oh, that was just talk. But I don't see the connection with Seeger and him not taking the scholarship.
3: If he takes it, it means he'll be away for the next few years. He won't have the opportunity to make good his vow.
8: And you think that's what... Oh, no. You're making too much of a few loose words.
3: Perhaps I am, but... Well, it would be a weight off my mind to know he's out of harm's way, much as I'd hate to be without him.
8: In other words...
3: In other words, I want him to take the scholarship. I want him to go to London. But I want it to be his decision. I don't want to sway him. At least not so that he realizes it.
8: Oh, it's hard to think of him being gone for so long.
3: Harder still to think of him being gone for good. He's no match for Jack, Mrs. Mack. If he tries anything, he can only lose. Like his father did.
9: And you'll find the next episode of The Castlereagh Line on Alan Simon's program tomorrow morning at about 10:30. Welcome back. Thank you for your company wherever you are listening to us, whether locally, around Australia, or overseas. Let's look at the weather forecast. Right now in the city, it's 9 degrees. In Mandurah, 15 degrees. And Rottnest, 14 degrees. If you're a glam rock fan and like pounding drums and infectious guitar riffs, Sweet and the legendary guitarist Andy Scott are coming to Perth for a tour down under. They'll be performing at the Astor Theatre next month in October. Let's get underway. For Jerry from Langford, here is Billy Paul and your song.

0: Sweet sold over 55 million records worldwide, and Coco was a prime slice of their early glam pop. My inner rock cheek pops out for that one. What's your music genre you've got tucked away, waiting for the right song to unleash it? Music in the mix this hour, a Bond theme from Shirley Bassey, Stevie Wonder, a classic from Harry Chapin and Jose Feliciano. To take us to the top of the hour, All Belong Right Here on Curtain FM. Coming up, Glenn Ingram with The Clan and Take This Hammer after this.
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Shirley Bassey holds the record for singing the most James Bond theme songs. This next song, Johnny Mathis, was originally chosen to record the track, but dropped out late in the process. For Fabian of Armadale, who's a Bond theme fan, Shirley Bassey and Moonraker.

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0: The Mamas and the Papas, I Saw Her Again. Coming up, tonight's classic needs no intro. Harry Chapin, right after this.
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0: Jackie Trent with You Baby. Sue and Brendan of Iluka, good evening. Your song is right after these messages.
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Nitty-gritty dirt band, some of Shelley's blues. This next song became a hit in 1964. And Cher also made a pop cover of the song in 1990. Here is the original Betty Everett and the Shoop Shoop song. Enjoy.

Bobby Goldsborough, I'm a Drifter. Music ahead for you, Phil Collins, Sam Cooke, a memory from Shelley Fabre and Neil Diamond, and to take us home, but right now, Freddie Fender, before the next teardrop falls.

0: Phil Collins and Another Day in Paradise. Coming up, Paul Anka, Puppy Love.
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Did you enjoy that one, Sam Cooke? Chain Gang. There's a spark behind this next track, literally. Sailors once saw a bright blue glow on ship's mast during storms, a corona discharge they called St. Elmo's, a sign of protection. Here is St. Elmo's Fire.

0: Christina New, My Island Home. Here's a memory for you, celebrating the career of Shelley Fabre, Johnny Angel, up next.
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0: We kicked off the set with It Never Rains in Southern California, Albert Hammond. And we rounded off the set with Ray Charles, Look What They've Done to My Song Ma, one of the many covers of that particular song. The music continues with Thunderclap Newman and Neil Diamond.
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Really nice music from Olivia Newton-John. That was Sam to wind up the program. Now that's my lot for this evening. I'll be back tomorrow night with loads more terrific night music. Big, big thanks to Leanne for joining me in the studio tonight. Just how fabulous was she? Really enjoyed her part of the program, and she'll be back very soon with the Night Music family. I'd like to leave you with the Stylistics, a rock and roll baby for Veronica of Fremantle. On behalf of Curtin Radio, thank you for being part of our show. Catch Glenn Mitchell for Brekkie from 6 tomorrow morning here on Curtin FM 100.1, where you always find a memory. Good night, everyone.

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1: On a warm summer's evening, on a train bound for nowhere, I met up with a gambler. We were both too tired to sleep, so we took turns of staring out the window at the darkness till boredom overtook us. And he began to speak.

bringing the 60s and 70s together, one song at a time. Here in Perth, it's currently 11 degrees, and it's 19 minutes past 2.

Looking at the weather for the next 2 days in Perth. Today, Wednesday shower or two, with a maximum expected of 19 degrees. Thursday showers, with a top of 20 degrees.

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Stay and let me look at you. It's been so long, I hardly knew you.

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1: Good morning, I'm Courtney Thornton. The number of Australians missing after flooding in Nepal and Tibet has been revised down, with more now confirmed safe. A total of 5 Australians have been accounted for, 1 in Nepal, 1 in Tibet, and 3 who are outside the affected regions. More Australian aid will arrive in Nepal today as part of a federal government package. The relief will help address the frequent power outages and waterborne diseases triggered by the devastating floods. On the ground in Nepal, locals are responding in force with donations of food, clothing and medicine. A Kathmandu aid worker says the crisis has united the Nepalese people.
2: Every time something like this occurs, all the Nepalese unite.

0: regardless of the positions, regardless of the situations, you know, the ones who can help, they help in any sort of way they can. They unite every time.
1: 38 Australians remain unaccounted for. The price of crude oil has surged about 5%, sitting about $90 a barrel in the wake of renewed military action in the Middle East. US Central Command has announced the first major strikes in weeks, accusing Iran of attempting attacks in the Strait of Hormuz. Iranian officials are vowing to retaliate tenfold. Former US Marine Dan Grazier has told Al Jazeera an extended campaign of missile attacks is not sustainable for either country.
2: The best course of action for both sides is to just lay down our arms and get back to the negotiating table and come up with an agreement that both sides can live with.
1: Prime Minister Anthony Albanese is expected to announce $600 million for a Pacific initiative to combat drug smuggling. Jamel Wells has more.
3: Anthony Albanese is in Palau for the Pacific Islands Forum, which he says is a chance to discuss drug smuggling and regional security. The initiative will include enhanced aerial surveillance to track drug vessels and extra support to police in Fiji. There'll be increased coordination of resources that include Guardian-class patrol boats Australia has given Pacific countries. Federal police will increase cooperation with South and Central American countries to target the drug trade at its source.
1: Australia's biggest home loan lender expects property prices will continue to fall well into next year. Commonwealth Bank says the market is deteriorating faster than expected, forcing it to downgrade its outlook. A landmark report warns Australian reefs face their most severe mass bleaching event on record amid warmer than usual ocean temperatures. Around 2,000 kilometres of West Australian reef has been destroyed or damaged, including three quarters of Ningaloo. Australian Institute of Marine Sciences' James Gilmore says small increases in temperature can be devastating.
4: If temperatures are, say, 2 degrees above, or last year we saw up to 4 degrees above, then the corals essentially cook. If we see those 2 degrees or so over several weeks, then they often die.
1: In sport, Tanasi Kokkinakis is out of the US Open, while rivals have taken aim at the suspended Nick Kyrgios. Craig Gabriel is there.
5: Tanasi Kokkinakis was due to play Rafa Hudar, the 19-year-old Spanish sensation. And in speaking with Tanasi the other day, he said he was eager to play, but he added that he would be more enthused if he was fully fit. Kokkinakis rolled his ankle recently and as a result has now decided not to play. He's withdrawn. Meanwhile, Stefanos Tsitsipas has made comments about the Nick Kyrgios suspension, saying he knew that Kyrgios was dabbling in banned substances, and he was surprised it's taken so long.
1: Daria Kazatkina and Alex Dimonor will be in action later this morning. A huge coup for the Adelaide Strikers, with English all-rounder Ben Stokes signing on ahead of the upcoming Big Bash season. And the teams for both Fremantle and Hawthorn will be released tonight ahead of tomorrow night's qualifying final to be played at Perth Stadium. With the details next.
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8: Today's weather is brought to you by members of Curtain Radio.
9: A shower or two around today and a max of 19 degrees. Showers tomorrow and 20. Friday, showers easing and 20 degrees. And then the showers get a little bit heavier on Saturday. We're also looking at 20 degrees. Outside at the moment, it is 11.
8: 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Glenn Mitchell.

Hopefully that doesn't describe you this morning. Roy Orbison and Only the Lonely. Glenn Mitchell with you through until 9 o'clock this morning here on Curtin FM in our 50th anniversary year. And I look forward to your company between now and 9 o'clock. If you want to join the program and let us know what is happening in your world, Stephen is out beyond the glass this morning. And his number is 9484-1927. That's not his personal number. That is the... What's your personal number, Stephen? We'll give that out. 9484-1927 is our studio number. And if you want to, at any time, drop us an email. It's a pretty easy address to remember. It's simply curtinfm.com and studio in front of that. 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So jump on board. It's going to be a little bit of a showery day today. So I mentioned earlier, Saturday there's going to be a bit more rain. They're talking as much as 15 millimetres on Saturday, but there are going to be some showers about, including tomorrow when Fremantle will play their first final of 2026 against Hawthorn. We're being told there may be as much as 6 millimetres of rain. Hopefully not a lot of it will descend around Optus Stadium while that game is underway. Good luck to Justin Longmuir and his boys. A win there, and they're straight through to a home preliminary final.

0: The Beatles and Things We Said Today. If you're heading to Adelaide, some cloud overhead when you get there and a max of 17 degrees. Melbourne expecting a shower or two and 18. Hobart, partly cloudy, 16 degrees. A shower or two for Canberra and 21. Partly cloudy and a reasonably warm day, although it is spring. In Sydney, 27 degrees. Brisbane, sunny and 27. And Darwin, some morning smoke around. Not sure what's caused that up there. And then a sunny 33 degree day.
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Bert Camford there and Skokian. Now, we have two unusual events on our major thoroughfares at the moment. On Albany Highway southbound at Kelvin Road in Maddington, the left lane is blocked as a result of an abandoned vehicle. So allow for a safe merge there. So that is a car with no one in or around it on Albany Highway southbound at Kelvin Road in Maddington. And beware on the Kwinana Freeway heading north after Millpoint Road in South Perth, because the main roads cameras have detected a pedestrian on the freeway. So slow down there. Very much so. So that's Kwinana Freeway northbound after Millpoint Road in South Perth. There is someone wandering on the freeway. 26 after 6, Smokey and O'Carroll on our way to headlines.

0: Good morning, I'm Courtney Thornton. The number of Australians missing after flooding in Nepal and Tibet has been revised down, with more now confirmed safe. A total of 5 Australians have been accounted for, 1 in Nepal, 1 in Tibet, and 3 who are outside the affected regions. More Australian aid will arrive in Nepal today as part of a federal government package. The relief will help address the frequent power outages and waterborne diseases triggered by the devastating floods. On the ground in Nepal, locals are responding in force with donations of food, clothing and medicine. A Kathmandu aid worker says the crisis has united the Nepalese people.
1: Every time something like this occurs, all the Nepalese unite, regardless of the positions, regardless of the situations, you know, the ones who can help, they help in any sort of way they can. They unite every time.
0: 38 Australians remain unaccounted for. The price of crude oil has surged about 5%, sitting about $90 a barrel in the wake of renewed military action in the Middle East. US Central Command has announced the first major strikes in weeks, accusing Iran of attempting attacks in the Strait of Hormuz. Iranian officials are vowing to retaliate tenfold. Former US Marine Dan Grazier has told Al Jazeera an extended campaign of missile attacks is not sustainable for either country.
2: The best course of action for both sides is to just lay down our arms and get back to the negotiating table and come up with an agreement that both sides can live with.
0: Prime Minister Anthony Albanese is expected to announce $600 million for a Pacific initiative to combat drug smuggling. Jamel Wells has more.
3: Anthony Albanese is in Palau for the Pacific Islands Forum, which he says is a chance to discuss drug smuggling and regional security. The initiative will include enhanced aerial surveillance to track drug vessels and extra support to police in Fiji. There'll be increased coordination of resources that include Guardian-class patrol boats Australia has given Pacific countries. Federal police will increase cooperation with South and Central American countries to target the drug trade at its source.
0: Australia's biggest home loan lender expects property prices will continue to fall well into next year. Commonwealth Bank says the market is deteriorating faster than expected, forcing it to downgrade its outlook. A landmark report warns Australian reefs face their most severe mass bleaching event on record amid warmer than usual ocean temperatures. Around 2,000 kilometres of West Australian reef has been destroyed or damaged, including 3/4 of Ningaloo. Australian Institute of Marine Sciences James Gilmore says small increases in temperature can be devastating.
4: If temperatures are, say, 2 degrees above, or last year we saw up to 4 degrees above, then the corals essentially cook. If we see those 2 degrees or so over several weeks, then they often die.
0: In sport, Tanasi Kokkinakis is out of the US Open, while rivals have taken aim at the suspended Nick Kyrgios. Craig Gabriel is there.
5: Tanasi Kokkinakis was due to play Rafa Hudar, the 19-year-old Spanish sensation. And in speaking with Tanasi the other day, he said he was eager to play, but he added that he would be more enthused if he was fully fit. Kokkinakis rolled his ankle recently and as a result has now decided not to play. He's withdrawn. Meanwhile, Stefanos Tsitsipas has made comments about the Nick Kyrgios suspension, saying he knew that Kyrgios was dabbling in banned substances, and he was surprised it's taken so long.
0: Daria Kazatkina and Alex Dimonor will be in action later this morning. A huge coup for the Adelaide Strikers, with English all-rounder Ben Stokes signing on ahead of the upcoming Big Bash season. And the teams for both Fremantle and Hawthorn will be released tonight ahead of tomorrow night's qualifying final to be played at Perth Stadium. With the details next.
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8: 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Situated at corner of Albany Highway and Canterbury Terrace, Victoria Park. Inquiries to Joan on 0438 273 620.
9: A shower or two about today, and we're looking at a top of 19 degrees. Showers to continue tomorrow and 20. The showers will ease on Friday and 20 degrees before they intensify on Saturday, and again a max of 20. outside at the moment. It is 11 degrees, pretty much steady as she goes. Temperature hasn't changed since I walked in the building. Courtney Thornton, good morning.
10: Hello, how are you going?
9: I'm well. Are you excited about the footy? I know. Now, are you Eagles or Dockers? Which way do you lean?
10: I'm definitely Eagles,
9: right.
10: But I will be watching tomorrow night, and I'm looking forward to it. The hype is getting to me.
9: Yeah, I mean, I've been driving around lately and you see the big signs over the freeway. AFL Stadium event Thursday night, plan ahead. There will be a lot of people there, no doubt about that. It'll be pretty close to a sellout, I would imagine, even though it's a Thursday night game. A little bit of rain around tomorrow, so that's not going to help.
10: Yes, you'll be watching?
9: Probably. I must admit, having departed well and truly now, well, been out of sports broadcasting for about 2 years now, I have nowhere near the same degree of interest that I used to.
10: Really?
9: But I probably will watch.
10: The opposite.
9: No, I probably will watch tomorrow night. But I was talking to someone the other day, and it's almost embarrassing to say, but I reckon in this entire football season, I've probably seen in aggregate 2 games, about 8 quarters of footy. I haven't watched very much at all.
10: So are you just like not interested in sport anymore?
9: Oh, no, I'm still interested. I mean, there are things I do watch. I'll certainly watch the Tour de France when it was on, and I'll watch some of the US Open tennis, especially when it gets to the pointy end. But nowhere near as much as I used to, which I never ever thought I'd say. But no, life is a lot more relaxed. I think because if I still look at it with a critical eye in regard to commentary and things like that. So I find it easier just to go and read a book or go for a walk around the block or something like that.
10: Fair enough. That makes sense, actually.
9: Yeah. So that's what's going to happen to you. When you get to my age, you won't listen to the news anymore. You'll be thinking, I've been there, done that. I've retired.
10: My interest in sport will drop off.
9: And news, potentially.
10: Well, I'm a bit like that as well. I try not to watch it.
9: Yeah. Yeah, I had coffee with someone yesterday who virtually stays away from news because of the nature of it nowadays, with so much death, destruction and disaster, that if there's something that they really want to catch up on, if they hear about something, they'll go and look for it themselves rather than follow. I must admit, before we return to music, the other night when I got home from being out, I just quickly looked on X and I thought, why do people do this rubbish with AI? And it was the Nepal disaster with the border crossing building. And when I first looked at it, I thought, nah, that's AI. That can't be right. And then I thought, oh, I'll just have a look. So I got on the BBC website, and sure enough, it talked about the flooding, and then it had the same vision there. But I could not believe the level of devastation when I first saw it. I thought, that's got to be make-believe, because nowadays you can't trust anything on social media. People are so clever with AI.
10: Yeah.
9: But
10: it
9: when
10: is
9: I
10: sad
9: first...
10: that you can't trust your immediate response to video because you can't trust it.
9: No, and if it's anything to do with news, I will immediately, if I see something on social media, will immediately then go to ABC or BBC or whatever to actually see it's a legitimate story, because more often than not, it's someone just tricking around with a computer. But yeah, and it's still, as we heard from you this morning, the aftermath of that devastation and what that country is going through, having been through a massive earthquake, 10 years ago or thereabouts, I feel for them. But anyway, enough of that. We'll talk to you again at 8 o'clock for Word of the Day.
10: See you then.
9: Good on you. Courtney Thornton in our newsroom. Steve Forbitt now. And if you're listening, Katrina, he's got a song for you.

That's the Pointer Sisters, and I'm so excited. If you are heading home from night shift, you've got some company, because so too are Simon and Garfunkel.

0: Simon and Garfunkel, Homeward Bound. Great combination they were. 7:10. Thank you very much to John in Bunbury enjoying the music this morning. We'll be back to more of it in a moment.
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The Beach Boys in my room. Now you can pack the swag and get ready for Gidgee Stock. 3 days of great music and camping out in Gidgee Gannup. It's on October the 9th through to the 11th. 22 bands will be on stage performing. There'll be plenty of food trucks and a lot of activities for the kids as well. And you can find Gidgee Stock on Facebook. A nice way to spend the weekend. Time now for me, not the first time, ladies and gentlemen, to give you a bit of cheek.

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1: Good morning, I'm Courtney Thornton. Families waiting for updates about loved ones caught up in Nepal's flooding disaster have received some encouraging news. A total of 5 Australians have now been accounted for, 1 in Nepal, 1 in Tibet, and 3 who are outside the affected regions. The number of missing Aussies has now been revised down to 38. Nepali-Australian Karuna Rawat says it's welcome news, but many loved ones are still waiting for answers.
2: The last few days has been super challenging and everyone's coming together to support each other. It's been very challenging and devastating that we are all waiting for good news, but the loss cannot be really comprehended.
1: The social media feeds of Australians would be algorithm-free under a plan put forward to strengthen the government's proposed digital duty of care reforms. Labor is planning on cracking down on social media

0: sites that are feeding misogynistic and extremist content to unsuspecting people. Leading advocate Chanel Contos will use a National Press Club speech to push for algorithms to be made opt-in. The United States has launched large-scale strikes on Iran for the first time since July as the military situation in the Middle East flares. U.S. Central Command has accused the Islamic Revolutionary Guard Corps of attempted attacks on commercial shipping in the Strait of Hormuz. Political analyst in Tehran, Hossein Ebrahimi, has told Al Jazeera English, all eyes are now on how Iran will respond.
1: As mentioned, that if United States will attack south parts of Iran, Iran will retaliate 10 times more or faster.
0: Ousted British Prime Minister Sir Keir Starmer has quit Parliament. Since he resigned as Prime Minister in July, there's been speculation over whether Sir Keir would stay on as an MP. He says he will stand down to focus on a role in international affairs. Five Sydney Swans players have begun appointing different lawyers as Victorian police detectives plan to travel back to Sydney to question them over an alleged sexual assault. Swans coach Dean Cox telling Fox Footy there's still no plans on when the five players will return to the club.
2: Yeah, there's no time frame of when they will return. We'll keep talking about it each day and assess the situation from there.
0: A crocodile has been given a royal name to mark a milestone at Australia Zoo. The Crocodile Research Project team is celebrating the tagging of the 300th saltwater crocodile on the Steve Irwin Wildlife Reserve. Robert Irwin says the 3.8-metre salty has been affectionately named Prince William.
3: In gratitude and recognition for the incredible conservation work from His Royal Highness the Prince of Wales.
0: In sport, Dane Sweeney is the latest Aussie to win through to the second round on a slow day at the US Open. Craig Gabriel has more.
4: Queensland's Dane Sweeney, who got the Tennis Australia wildcard, is into the second round. He was up 7-6, 6-4, 3-love when Corentin Moutet retired with an arm injury. Rain delayed the start of play on all but two courts. Those two courts have retractable roofs. On the Ash Stadium, Madison Keys and then Taylor Fritz won their matches, while on the Armstrong Stadium, fifth seed Flavio Cobolli was down 2 sets to love before he won in five. Elena Rybakina and Mira Andreeva won. Unfortunately, Thanasi Kokkinakis has withdrawn.
0: And the English Premier League's transfer window has slammed shut. Clubs have set a new total spending record of £3.2 billion. With the details next.
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10: A shower or two expected today and a max of 19 degrees. Showers tomorrow and 20. Those showers will ease and 20 degrees on Friday before they intensify on Saturday, when again we'll have a max of 20. Outside at the moment, it is still hovering on 11 degrees. We've got a breakdown currently. Leach Highway westbound at Centenary Avenue in Wilson. The left lane has been closed there by incident response. So that's a breakdown. Leach Highway westbound at Centenary Avenue in Wilson. And in a few minutes' time, we will be checking in with Main Roads.

0: That's Dionne Warwick and Promises, Promises. 11 after 7, Kyle joins us from Main Roads. Morning, Kyle.
1: Good morning, Glenn. There's a breakdown on Leach Highway heading westbound at Sanitary Avenue in Wilson. Left lane is closed and the traffic is heavy on approach. Please drive with caution. There's an abandoned vehicle on Albany Highway heading southbound at Kelvin Road in Maddington. Left lane is blocked and the traffic is slow on approach. Also, another breakdown on Kwinana Freeway heading northbound after Mount Henry Bridge. Vehicle in the left emergency lane and the traffic is slow on approach. Drive safely and as the latest Main Roads.
0: 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Thanks very much, Kyle. 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

0: It's David Essex. Cool out tonight. It's nudging 12 degrees outside at the moment. A shower or two expected, a max of 19. Thank you very much to Peter Jane in Ascot and Charlotte out in Bassendean enjoying the music this morning, 18 after 7.
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Joe South there and Birds of a Feather. We've got a crash on Leach Highway eastbound before Centenary Avenue in Wilson. The left lane is blocked and currently a breakdown on Kwinana Freeway northbound after the Mount Henry Bridge in Solder Point. The vehicle is in the left emergency lane. The pairing of Godley and Cream to take us to headlines.

0: Good morning, I'm Courtney Thornton. Families waiting for updates about loved ones caught up in Nepal's flooding disaster have received some encouraging news. A total of 5 Australians have now been accounted for, 1 in Nepal, 1 in Tibet, and 3 who are outside the affected regions. The number of missing Aussies has now been revised down to 38. Nepali Australian Karuna Rawat says it's welcome news, but many loved ones are still waiting for answers.
1: The last few days has been super challenging and everyone's coming together to support each other. It's been very challenging and devastating that we are all waiting for good news, but the loss cannot be really comprehended.
0: The social media feeds of Australians would be algorithm-free under a plan put forward to strengthen the government's proposed digital duty of care reforms. Labor is planning on cracking down on social media sites that are feeding misogynistic and extremist content to unsuspecting people. Leading advocate Chanel Contos will use a National Press Club speech to push for algorithms to be made opt-in. The United States has launched large-scale strikes on Iran for the first time since July as the military situation in the Middle East flares. U.S. Central Command has accused the Islamic Revolutionary Guard Corps of attempted attacks on commercial shipping in the Strait of Hormuz. Political analyst in Tehran, Hossein Ebrahimi, has told Al Jazeera English, all eyes are now on how Iran will respond.
2: As mentioned, that if United States will attack south parts of Iran, Iran will retaliate 10 times more or faster.
0: Ousted British Prime Minister Sir Keir Starmer has quit Parliament. Since he resigned as Prime Minister in July, there's been speculation over whether Sir Keir would stay on as an MP. He says he will stand down to focus on a role in international affairs. 5 Sydney Swans players have begun appointing different lawyers as Victorian police detectives plan to travel back to Sydney to question them over an alleged sexual assault. Swans coach Dean Cox telling Fox Footy there's still no plans on when the 5 players will return to the club.
3: Yeah, there's no time frame of when they will return. We'll keep talking about it each day and assess the situation from there.
0: A crocodile has been given a royal name to mark a milestone at Australia Zoo. The Crocodile Research Project team is celebrating the tagging of the 300th saltwater crocodile on the Steve Irwin Wildlife Reserve. Robert Irwin says the 3.8-metre salty has been affectionately named Prince William.
4: In gratitude and recognition for the incredible conservation work from His Royal Highness the Prince of Wales.
0: In sport, Dane Sweeney is the latest Aussie to win through to the second round on a slow day at the US Open. Craig Gabriel has more.
5: Queensland's Dane Sweeney, who got the Tennis Australia wildcard, is into the second round. He was up 7-6, 6-4, 3-love when Corentin Moutet retired with an arm injury. Rain delayed the start of play on all but 2 courts. Those 2 courts have retractable roofs. On the Ash Stadium, Madison Keys and then Taylor Fritz won their matches, while on the Armstrong Stadium, 5th seed Flavio Cobolli was down 2 sets to love before he won in 5. Elena Rybakina and Mira Andreeva won. Unfortunately, Thanasi Kokkinakis has withdrawn.
0: And the English Premier League's transfer window has slammed shut. Clubs have set a new total spending record of £3.2 billion. With the details next.
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9: Shower or 2 on the horizon today and a max of 19 degrees. Showers tomorrow and 20. Those showers will ease through Friday and 20 degrees, but they'll intensify on Saturday when we'll also be looking at a top of 20 outside at the moment, approaching 12 degrees. Now, it's gone 7:30, folks. So if you are going through a school zone between now and 9 o'clock, please amend your speed. Drop it back to 40 kilometres an hour. You're in a world of your own now with the Seekers.

Jose Feliciano, it's one way to look taller. Don some high heel sneakers. Now, if you like orchids, we've got something for you. The Perth Orchid Fair blooms in Mirrabooka on September 12 and 13 with spectacular displays, workshops and expert advice, including some fascinating species of orchids from the Arctic Circle. Yep, down to Heard Island as well. Find the Perth Orchid Fair on Facebook. We've got a crash at the moment. Leach Highway eastbound, the left lane has been closed before Centenary Avenue by incident response. The tow trucks are there, but the traffic is building up steadily behind it. That's Leach Highway eastbound before Centenary Avenue in Wilson. Let's go via Hollywood with Ted Gardstead on our way to the stars.

Advent and Radioland. Here we are at the world-famous Robert's Chinese Theater. The crowd is wild with anticipation tonight, folks. It's the

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1: Pisces, be sure about your words before speaking.
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2: That's your day by

0: 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He's out wandering. It is 10 minutes to 8.
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1: Good morning, I'm Courtney Thornton. More Australians have been found safe following the Nepal floods as concerns grow for the 38 still unaccounted for. Nelson Scott reports from Kathmandu.
2: Five more Australians have been safely located after a devastating wall of mud and water left them stranded along the Nepal-Tibet border. One has been found in Nepal, another in Tibet, while the other three are outside the crisis zone. Their identities are currently unknown. The federal government says it holds grave concerns for the now 38 Australians still missing, as damaged roads and bridges continue to hamper rescue efforts. An RAAF jet carrying aid supplies will land in Nepal today, while 18 Australian crisis staff are helping on the ground. The family of Australian pilgrim Michael Keats believe he's died in the flooding, but this hasn't been confirmed by DFAT.
1: Telstra has released the findings of an external investigation into its major outage